0: This Week in Music comes to a close with the B-52s as Cosmic Thing, the album that gave us Rome and Love Shack, came out this week in 1989. Now, coming out next weekend, Kylie will be our feature artist. We're going to talk with Roland Gift from the Fine Young Cannibals. Our top five recap comes from June 29, 1981, and on the 40th anniversary of Madonna's third album, True Blue, being released, it's our classic album double. Have a great rest of the weekend. Have a brilliant week and thank you for listening.
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2: The studies show that people who are tall report higher confidence and self-esteem. The shorties, they get stirred up a little bit more about being small. I knew a bloke, and this is absolutely true, didn't know his name for 2 years. All I knew was that he was called Shortass. Excuse the French. People with smaller stature may enjoy surprising health benefits. Every 10 centimetres of height raised the risk of cancer by 18%. In women and 11% in men. On average, shorter people live 2 to 5 years longer.
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7: Hi there, Alana McIntyre here with the latest. Donald Trump has threatened to decimate Iran. He says the United States has just struck missile and drone storage locations as well as coastal radar sites for violating the ceasefire agreement again. The president of the United States taking to Truth Social to say there may come a point when they're no longer able to be reasonable and will be forced to complete the job. The US president saying the Islamic Republic of Iran will no longer exist. The Albanese government is moving to double its penalty on tech giants who fail to stop under 16s from using their platforms. New laws will be introduced, taking the maximum fine to $99 million. An Australian man has been arrested in Thailand, accused of murdering a teenage girl. The 17-year-old's naked body was found inside a suitcase along a railway line. Simon Carman, believed to be from Ballarat, was arrested as he tried to board a plane bound for Perth. Two rain bans are sweeping the nation, bringing heavy falls to parts of Victoria, New South Wales and southwest Queensland this week. The death toll from Venezuela's earthquake has now passed 1,400. More Australians are leaving cities, with the latest regional movers index hitting its highest level. And Kylie and Madonna have teamed up for a sketch on the BBC with Graham Norton, the American singer confessing she was once a bit jealous of our Kylie.
8: Why?
9: Because she's so cute.
10: Thank you.
9: I think my ex-husband at the time had a crush on her. I was like, I'll never be as beautiful as Kylie.
7: The power have dented the Crows' top four hopes, defeating their cross-city rivals by 26 points at Adelaide Oval. Port coach Josh Carr says they understand just how important their jumper is.
11: I'd be lying if I said that, you know, the external noise didn't have an influence on, I guess, your thought process, and that's me personally, and I've no doubt the players at the same time.
7: Collingwood defeated Richmond and the Blues beat the Eagles.
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6: Gold Central Victoria weather for the Courthouse Hotel, Pal Mall, Bendigo.
14: Possible late shower in Bendigo, sunny elsewhere, Bendigo 14, Maryborough 15, Castlemaine and Ballarat 14. Tomorrow,
8: Rain at showers. Bendigo 13, Maryborough 13, Castlemaine 13 and Ballarat 12.
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The Wake Up Call reheated. Welcome along. Hope you're feeling groovy on this Sunday morning. Earth, wind and fire there. Robbo, this morning, coming up over the next couple of hours, we're going to be talking about EVs, electric vehicles. We catch up with the lady behind Bluey. Big Bluey show coming to Bendigo soon. We reheat a little bit of Joe Connellan from the City of Greater Bendigo about the Seniors Festival coming up and our regular police report. And next up, we find out why mobile phone costs are going to go up for buying your mobile phone.

0: 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This week, disturbing news if you're in the market for a new phone. It appears that mobiles are going to be going up in price in some areas quite significantly. We asked Stephen why.
1: This is a result of the memory and storage shortage. So they're making the memory, you know, SSD, little memory chips for phones and computers. There is a massive shortage of that worldwide because there's three major companies that sell those products, and they're basically selling to the highest bidder, which at the moment happens to be data centers and AI companies. They're building these massive facilities to enable their AI services. And so what Tim Cook, the Apple CEO, came out and said in the Wall Street Journal, he said, well, we've been absorbing a lot of these costs for a little while, but it's now become unsustainable. We're going to have to pass on this to the customer. And analysts are predicting the iPhone could be $300 more expensive when it's launched in September than it was last year. So, for example, in Australia, like $300 is about $420. The iPhone 17 Pro right now is $1,999, starts at that price. So the iPhone 18 with this price rise could be as much as $2,500 or $2,400. So we are going to see definite price increases. We were surprised last year that Apple kept the prices the same. Donald Trump, President Trump, was talking about tariffs and because they were made in China, how they're going to attract other costs, but they must have made some sort of deal because the prices were basically the same. Not only iPhones, I think iPads and their computers and everything is going to go up. And interestingly, the other companies, big companies who do buy a lot of memory, like Apple, would be Samsung. Samsung, they've got a launch coming up next month. And interestingly, Samsung is one of the three major companies who make and sell storage. So I don't know whether that's a separate entity to Samsung Electronics, whether they're going to do themselves a favour. Time will tell.
0: Yeah, poor old Apple, they obviously will be affected by the price rise significantly. They'll only
1: might not do very well.
0: Only make a zillion gazillion instead of three gazillion. 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
0: A discovered trove of 100-year-old sketches could hold clues that Donald Trump and his younger son, Barron, could be hopping through the decades. Conspiracy buffs are zooming in on the word Trump scrawled across some of the drawings. And there was a book that came out in the 1890s that tells the tale of a boy named Baron Trump who lived in a lavish castle Trump and guided by a wise mentor, Don. Oh.
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0: Old Central Victoria FM 98.3 AM 1071. It's a bit like that now, isn't it, with the news? Goodness me. That's Skyhooks. Robbo here, the wake-up call reheated. We spoke to Julia Landberg during the week. She is the puppeteer behind Bluey in the big Bluey show that is coming to the Alumbra Theatre. And interestingly with this, you can actually see the puppeteers. It's not like they're sort of hidden. You can see them behind the characters. And I asked her, about this and a very fascinating way of doing it.
1: Yeah, that's right. You'll be able to see us and our facial expressions along with the puppets. But it's our job to make sure that the audience are looking at the puppets.
0: Yeah, the kids, they're just caught up in the magic of it all.
1: Oh, absolutely. I think we do disappear even though we are seen, and the story and the characters, they take over the stage. Yeah. They're larger than life.
0: Most certainly. I mean, could you ever really imagine that Bluey was going to be the global sensation that it's become?
1: No, I don't think anyone could really realize that. And I certainly didn't know as much about Bluey when I got the job. And then I realized little by little how actually huge Bluey is around the world.
0: Yeah.
1: He's a star.
0: So your background, Swedish, how long have you been in Australia and working in theatre?
1: That's right. I have been in Australia for about 10 years now. And I got personally into puppetry around COVID time, or when we were allowed to leave our homes again.
0: Yeah.
1: That's when I sort of stumbled into puppetry, coming from more of an acting background.
0: And so the role of Bluey, how did you pick that up? Because it's obviously a very much cherished role.
1: It certainly is. I did audition both for Bluey and for Bingo, but ultimately they decided Bluey for me. And I got recommended to audition by another puppetry director who I was working with at the time. And they needed more people because they travel with this show around the world. It's not only in Australia at the moment, it's in America and the UK. So there are lots of Blueys around the world at the moment.
0: Yeah. Do you feel a certain pressure, particularly the fact that, you're looking after the character of Bluey?
1: Yeah, of course. She needs to have her personality. And that's one of the things that I really like about her and the show, is that she's really allowed to have a personality, a real kid personality. She gets to be both happy and sad and angry and not happy with her little sister and showing the nuances.
0: Julia Landberg, who is the puppeteer behind Bluey, which is coming up in the next several weeks at the Alumbra Theatre. Check the details on the socials. It's Gold Central Victoria, FM 98.3, AM 1071.

0: Gold Central Victoria, FM 98.3, AM 1071, the wake-up call reheated with Robbo. Tuesdays, 7:15, the police, we catch up with a different person from Bendigo Police each week. This week, it was Inspector Ryan Irwin, who works in a very unique and very important part of the department.
1: It's working in the emergency management field, and in particular, some of the more serious emergencies that we see, so people will be familiar with fires, in particular bushfire, floods that we've had over recent years, and storms, and the role that I perform is actually working with all the other emergency response agencies to help combat those emergencies.
0: I guess when you think about it rationally, you know, we might see on TV or whatever that, you know, the SES, the FRV, CFA, you know, all come together when there's a major thing going on, but obviously that just doesn't happen by chance and people just don't roll up when they feel like it.
1: No, that's right. The state actually has very clearly defined arrangements in place that actually guide how we respond to different emergencies with different roles allocated to different agencies. And one of the roles is the coordination piece, and that role always sits with Victoria Police, regardless of the scale of the emergency. And that's to make sure that A, all the right agencies are there, and B, to make sure that they're actually performing the roles and functions as set out in the state emergency management plan.
0: Yeah. And so I guess all of these other areas and agencies all have their dedicated person as well that you work with to make sure the plan's all in place.
1: Yeah, that's correct. There's representatives from each of the agencies. So, you know, all of the three fire agencies, Ambulance Victoria, SES, and a lot of other government departments, depending on the scale and nature of the event. So, you know, we also have representation from Department of Transport and Planning, from DFFH, Department of Health, and a lot of others. Local government is a big player in emergency management. They do all have representatives at different levels, and my job is to work through them. This time of year, more planning and training exercising, and then once we get into the higher risk weather season, it's the actual readiness and then response when something occurs.
0: So much work going into that to make sure that we're as safe as we possibly can be when we have major incidents like that. Inspector Ryan Irwin from Bendigo Police on the Wake Up Call, Gold Central Victoria.

0: Gold Centre, Victoria, FM 98.3 AM 1071. It's the wake-up call reheated coming up in the next hour. One of the best magicians, illusionists, not just in Australia, but in the world, Cosentino, and he's coming to Bendigo, and we'll talk to him in the next hour of the show. Plus the Seniors Festival, the City of Greater Bendigo, looking for seniors who are putting on events during the festival, which comes up in October. That and a lot more. It's Gold Centre Victoria.
1: Come on! Good music. 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Ever.
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1: Ever. 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
1: Hi there, Alana McIntyre here with the latest. After getting his tax reforms through with the support of the Greens this week, the Treasurer claims the Albanese government legislated quickly because they want to provide certainty. While speaking to ABC's Insiders this morning, Jim Chalmers was pressed on the timing.
2: Whenever tax reform is undertaken in this country, it's hotly contested, it's contentious. There are all kinds of predictions that the sky will fall in and all other kinds of predictions which turn out to be wrong. We expect that to be the case again. But we've legislated the core elements quickly because we want to provide that level of certainty.
1: The Treasurer admits there's been a softening in the property market as auction clearance rates remain below 50% nationally. Meantime, Labor has announced plans to double the penalty for social media giants who don't stop under 16s from using their platforms. The penalty will increase to $99 million. The US has launched more strikes on Iran, the US president saying Iran has broken the ceasefire agreement again. Donald Trump taking to Truth Social saying it's very possible they will never learn. Drones will be used year-round to spot sharks across Sydney. The announcement coming 2 weeks after Sydney mother Leah Stewart was attacked by a shark at Coogee Beach. 70 beaches will be monitored, with drones to fly from dawn until dusk 365 days a year. And a new study shows Gen Z men are living the healthiest lifestyles. Boomers are exercising the least out of the 2,000 men surveyed and drinking more alcohol. In AFL, the Crows' hopes of the top four have been dented by the power. Coach Matthew Nicks speaking after their cross-city rivals beat them by 26 points.
3: Yeah, I think if we go purely numbers, yeah, we're gonna go straight into stoppage. But the bigger picture, just a really poor night. About as poor as we've been, unfortunately, this year.
1: Collingwood defeated Richmond by 34 points, but Tom Lynch is on track to return for next week's clash against Carlton.
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4: Possible late shower in Bendigo, sunny elsewhere. Bendigo 14, Maryborough 15, Castlemaine and Ballarat 14. Tomorrow, rain and showers. Bendigo 13, Maryborough 13, Castlemaine 13 and Ballarat 12.
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0: 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It's the Wake Up Call, reheated with Robbo. During the week, the City of Greater Bendigo held an information morning about electric vehicles. Not so much to promote them per se, but just to make sure that people understand that they're fit for purpose for their particular role. Tim Dryley from the City of Greater Bendigo explained when I spoke to him during the week.
1: There's often lots of confusing information out there, and acknowledging that it's been a pretty challenging time for businesses with the rising fuel costs in the last several months, and that things have really shifted in the EV market over. There's been a sort of a 30% increase in interest, so it's I think for bottom line reasons and for environmental reasons, there are lots of reasons why people should be thinking about moving towards an EV.
0: Mm. And you can certainly see that. I mean, you know, for a long time, pretty much it, you know, was the Tesla, and now a number of other sort of road vehicles, but also, you know, the big work utes and that sort of thing. You are seeing more of them around. There's no question of that. But I guess the thing is to make sure you understand that it's fit for your purpose.
1: The business case is not always right for every business. It really depends on whether the vehicle does regular local or regional trips and returns to base, and you know, can it be charged when it's parked at the site. So there's quite a lot to consider when you're purchasing an EV. It's not a straight line decision. There's quite a bit of catch up, particularly around the utes and the vans and the heavier vehicles, but you know, we're starting to see trades jumping on to the utes, and we're expecting to see there'll be a much wider range in the next 12 months coming to the market.
0: Tim Dryley from the City of Greater Bendigo, one of my guests during the week, talking about electric vehicles on the Wake Up Call, Gold Central Victoria.
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0: Central to Victoria, FM 98.3, AM 1071. It's the Wake Up Call Reheated. Hope you're enjoying cruising through the Sunday morning with some great music and some bits from the show during the week, including Jo Conlon, one of my guests. She's from the city of Greater Bendigo, and she's helping to coordinate the Seniors Festival, which is coming up in October. And the city's looking to help support groups who may be planning events. And I asked her, what sort of events might they be looking for?
1: We're looking for, I guess, free and low-cost events or activities that older adults enjoy. So it can be really anything that promotes positive ageing. So come and try days are always very popular, and exercise programs are too. But just from anything from, I guess, craft and garden activities to morning teas, entertainment, of course, is always popular as well.
0: Yeah, it's interesting though, you know, you said there sort of active ageing and that sort of thing. And I was thinking, I mentioned it earlier on the show, that, you know, what constitutes a senior must be changing all the time, because I think, you know, our seniors are getting younger and younger, if you know what I mean.
1: That is absolutely true. Anything from 60 plus is considered a senior, but we often even say 55 plus nowadays. So, yes, the profile of the older adult has changed a lot in the last few years, I suppose.
0: Yes, and gone are the days of, you know, maybe sitting around doing a knees up Mother Brown. I mentioned that, you know, it might be a case where there's a Led Zeppelin cover band playing somewhere that we want to get a bus for.
1: Absolutely. That 100% does happen. Pickleball is very popular too at the moment, but it's all sorts of physical activities are very definitely part of the Seniors Festival.
0: Yeah. And so the support that they will get from the city, how does that sort of work?
1: So we pulled together a program to promote all the activities that are on during that week. It's both online and a hard copy program that's pulled together. And it's, yes, it promotes all the activities and what people can get out and enjoy during that week.
0: Yeah, so get in touch with the city via their website if you want to find out more info about that. It's Gold Central Victoria, FM 98.3, AM 1071.

0: Gold Centre Victoria, FM 98.3, AM 1071. The Wake Up Call reheated. July 11, Tricked is the new show by the internationally renowned magician, illusionist, escapologist, Cosentino. I spoke to him during the week and I asked how long it takes to put a show like this together.
1: It's a very good question. So it takes, each illusion in the show takes about 4 months of prep. And there's basically, it takes, it's 90 minutes worth of material. So to put it together, and you're kind of like layering tricks on top of each other. So that's 4 months each trick, kind of fast-tracking it. Overall, maybe about 2.5 years to put a show together. And that's when you put it together, and then you've got to put it in front of an audience, and then you keep tweaking it. You tweak the lighting, you tweak the speeches. It's a living, breathing organism that's constantly evolving. And the ideas come from, watching film, reading books, listening to people. For example, in the show, I levitate a child, and that came about because children would come up to me and they would say, oh, you're a magician, can you make me float? And they kept saying this to me, and I thought, well, imagine if I could do that in a show, like actually invite a child up on stage and make them float like they requested. So anyway, it comes from, just listening to everyday people.
0: Now, particularly the escapology side of things always fascinates me a bit too, because it can be very dangerous. So I guess when you're coming up with new ideas, are they always getting riskier, or do you sort of negate some of the danger or as much as you can, obviously?
1: What happens with the escapes? I mean, the escapes are very different to the magic. It's funny, I put myself in this awkward position because what I'm doing inherently is make-believe. So the illusions, I can't really read people's minds. I can't really predict the future. If I could, I'd be in the Bahamas right now sipping cocktails. So I can't do it. I wouldn't be in the middle of winter. So I create that illusion. And then that kind of is my Achilles heel, because then when I do the escapes, I say to the audience, oh, but the escapes are real. And the audience gets a little bit sometimes confused. They're like, well, no, because I've just seen you do illusions. But yes, the escapes are real locks, real chains, really holding my breath, real access, real insurance attached. My gosh, that insurance now is just getting out of control. You want to push the limits. And the reason why I describe it like that, it's like doing a sporting event. You want to run faster. You want to jump higher. In my case, you want to hold your breath longer. You want to add more locks. You want to go underwater deeper. You want to hang upside down higher. So you keep pushing and pushing and pushing.
0: Yeah, I don't know. It doesn't sound like fun to me, but a great show. July 11, Cosentino, Tricked at the Alumbra Theatre. It's Gold Centre Victoria.

0: 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Well, that's it for the Wake Up Call Reheated this morning. 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
0: Now a resurfaced recording of the final concert of Elvis Presley has sparked time travel theories. Nearly 50 years after Presley's final performance, attention's turned to a woman who appears to be holding a small handheld device that some believe resembles a modern smartphone. Roughly 30 years before the very first iPhone was released. Skeptics say an autographed book, early tape recorder, or even a whiskey flask. Some, of course, claim Presley's death was fake to place him in a witness protection due to alleged threats from mafia. I heard one that he was running a service station in Tasmania a while back as well.
1: Start your day the right way. The Wake Up Call with Robbo. Gold Central Victoria.
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1: Hi there, Alana McIntyre here with the latest. Donald Trump has threatened to decimate Iran, saying the US has just struck missile and drone storage locations as the US president accuses Tehran of violating the ceasefire agreement again. The president of the United States has taken to Truth Social, saying there may come a point when they're no longer able to be reasonable. Former President Joe Biden has been speaking at a Democratic party in Maryland. He's accused Donald Trump of being self-absorbed.
2: Tearing down the east wing of the White House, making room for his ballroom, putting his name on the Kennedy Center, building an arch in his own honor, even hiring his own pool guy to fix the reflecting pool. Whoa, what a loser.
1: The Albanese government is moving to double its penalty on tech giants who fail to stop under-16s from using their platforms. New laws are going to be introduced. It'll take the maximum fine to $99 million. An Australian's been arrested in Thailand. He's accused of murdering a teenage girl there. The 17-year-old's naked body was discovered inside a suitcase along a railway line. Simon Carman, who's believed to be from Ballarat, was detained as he tried to board a plane bound for Perth. Two rain bans are sweeping the nation. They're set to bring heavy falls to parts of Victoria, New South Wales and southwest Queensland this week. And more Australians are leaving the cities, with the latest regional movers index hitting its highest level. For only the second time this season, Collingwood has gone back-to-back, recording a 34-point win over Richmond at the G. The Power beat the Crows by 26 points in Adelaide. Round 16 continues this afternoon with North Melbourne up against Essendon. And Novak Djokovic has praised Serena Williams for her incredible return to Wimbledon.
3: And for her to come back after years of being absent from the tour, you know, two children later.
1: She takes on Australian Maya Joint in round one.
0: 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Central Victoria weather, thanks to Prestige Jayco Bendigo.
4: Possible late shower in Bendigo this afternoon with 14, Maryborough 15, Casaman and Ballarat also 14. Tomorrow for Monday, rain and showers in Bendigo and Maryborough 13, Casaman also 13, and Ballarat for your Monday 12 degrees.
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0: It's a bit spooky, that, isn't it? Gold Central Victoria, FM 98.3, AM 1071. Hi there, Craig Meddings back for another Sunday. Love my Sundays here with you. They let me in here, scan my card. Oh, what do you know? In for another week. They still want me back. And I play a whole bunch of great tunes on the radio for you and turn up the big speakers. Gotta love that for a Sunday afternoon. Coming up, some Queen, got some In Excess, you'll like that. Elton John, yes, and some Madonna. And up next, England Dan and John Ford Coley. It's a big one. That's coming up real soon at Gold Central Victoria. 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

0: Gold Central Victoria, FM 98.3, AM 1071. Craig here for your Sunday afternoon. Now, look, there's nothing better than having a birthday. You know, you love a birthday. It's good. You get cake, you get presents, get people saying happy birthday to you. 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

woke last night to the sound of thunder. How far off, I sat and wondered. Started humming a song from 1962. Ain't it funny how the night moves, when you just don't seem to have as much to lose. 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
1: I'm John Fabris. America's president flagged wiping out Iran as the two sides trade strikes. Retired Lieutenant General Karen Gibson telling CNN, Iran's aggression's telling for a peace agreement.
2: Should put to bed any misconceptions that Iran is approaching these negotiations in a spirit of good faith and a desire to reach an accommodation through the MOU.
1: A race against the window of survival closing in Venezuela's earthquake catastrophe where nearly 70,000 people are missing. Anger's widespread over insufficient resources to dig the rubble.
3: Come here. There are still people alive. How long? How long are we going to wait? I need the machinery to get here.
1: Translation on DW News. And the New South Wales government's added $34 million to its shark spotting drone system. The Premier preparing beachgoers.
4: This will likely mean there are more shark alarms, not less shark alarms, as a result of these drones in New South Wales beaches. That doesn't mean there's more sharks in the water.
5: Power has topped the Pros 97-71 in Showdown 60. Adelaide coach Matthew Nix admitting they struggled to contain the surge of Zach Butters and Jason Horne-Francis.
6: I think it's momentum, you know, when you have Zach doing what he's doing and Jason, you know, punching us in the mouth in there as well. And that's probably where we look at a part of it and say, well, credit where it's due. They were more powerful in there. I think their pressure, it ends up turning into perceived pressure.
5: Collingwood climbing to ninth with a 34-point win over Richmond at the MCG. Carlton continuing its form with a 117-64 victory over the Eagles. The Vixens are through to the Super Netball Grand Final, downing West Coast 62-51, setting up a decider against the Thunderbirds at John Cain Arena. Melbourne's goal attack Kira Austin says they're chasing payback after three straight losses to Adelaide this season.
7: Man, we'd love to have another crack at Thunderbirds. They've gotten the mickey over us too many times.
5: On Fox Sports, and the Storm's NRL top eight hopes have taken a hit with a 30-4 loss to Manly. That's sport. I'm Harrison Freeb.
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9: Possible late shower in Bendigo this afternoon with 14, Maryborough 15, Casamat and Ballarat also 14. Tomorrow for Monday, rain and showers in Bendigo and Maryborough 13, Casamat also 13 and Ballarat for your Monday 12 degrees.
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0: Adult Central Victoria, FM 98.3, AM 1071. The soundtrack to your Sunday afternoon, whatever you're up to. It is Craig Meddings here this afternoon. How are you? Maybe you're picking up the kids from sport. Could be maybe heading on down the shops to grab something for dinner tonight. Whatever it is, just stick with us. Got all the tunes you need to, well, get you through this Sunday afternoon and back to work before you know it. And, of course, school holidays have started too. What a bonus. The Doors are on the way. Got some Belinda Carlisle. You'll love that. Bachelor Girl is there. And coming up real soon, some Dire Straits. Gold Central Victoria. 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

0: Gold, Central Victoria, FM 98.3, AM 1071. Craig Middings here this afternoon on this not bad sort of Sunday, really, across Central Victoria. 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They're at Kangaroo Flat, Golden Square and Strathdale. 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
1: I'm John Fabris. Another round of military strikes by America countering Iran's attacks on US military bases in the Middle East and a second commercial ship in the Strait of Hormuz. Despite all the peace talks, retired Lieutenant General Karen Gibson tells CNN, Iran's intentions are clear.
2: They intend to play a controlling role. They do not intend for the traffic through the Straits of Hormuz to be free and unfettered as it was previously.
1: Almost 70,000 are listed as missing in Venezuela's earthquake disaster. Rubble digging for survivors is being hampered by a lack of equipment.
3: There are still people there. We need machinery. Please help us.
1: Translation on DW News. And an upgrade to drone shark spotting means all Sydney beaches will have year-round coverage. New South Wales Premier Chris Minns announcing regional surveillance will increase.
4: Massive expansion of drone surveillance in regional beaches, particularly tourist areas in the summer.
5: North Melbourne is expecting a fiery encounter with the Bombers today at Marvel Stadium. Roos coach Alistair Clarkson says they're still in the fight for finals.
6: Just got to keep trying to bank as many wins as we can. And you know, our footy club hasn't been in a position, the mid-season part of the competition, to still have their season alive.
5: Well, Frio and the Gold Coast wrapping up round 16 at Optus Stadium. Let's go behind the wheel. Oscar Piastri launches from 7th for tonight's F1 Austrian Grand Prix. The Aussie knows he's got plenty of work to do to catch up to the front runners.
7: You know, it's a few areas where I was pushing hard and maybe overstepped it a little bit. I don't think we had the pace to be able to do a whole lot more than that. So, yep, that's where we are at the moment. We know it. We're pushing hard to try and improve.
5: George Russell has secured pole position. And at the FIFA World Cup, Argentina leads Jordan 3-1 late in the second half. It's two apiece between Austria and Algeria. England, Croatia and Congo clinching wins earlier, while Colombia and Portugal played out a goal straw. That's sport. I'm Harrison Freve.
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0: Gold Central Victoria weather for Five Flags Hotel Castlemaine.
9: Possible late shower in Bendigo this afternoon with 14, Maryborough 15, Castlemaine and Ballarat also 14. Tomorrow for Monday, rain and showers in Bendigo and Maryborough 13, Castlemaine also 13, and Ballarat for your Monday 12 degrees.
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0: 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Hi, it is Craig Meddings. How are you this afternoon? On the way, oh, you're going to love some Concrete Blonde, Dead or Alive. That is a big one off the 80s dance floor. You'll like that. Simon and Garfunkel with a memory for you as well. And up next, a one-hit wonder from, well, it was actually the first hit of the 80s, pretty much, recorded in 1979, but was a massive number one hit all over the world in January of 1980. A one-hit wonder. The group is called The Buggles. You know the song? It's coming up real soon. 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

0: 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Bit of cold chisel there. Hello, it's Craig Meddings. How are you this afternoon? Now, if you want to know what's happening around Centre Victoria, maybe you're looking for something to do. The school holidays are here. Hey, have you got your first on board mum or on board dad yet? Don't worry, it'll come. 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And we might even talk about it on air as well. 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
1: I'm John Fabris. America and Iran keep trading strikes. President Trump's now essentially threatening to annihilate the country. DW News asks Ross Harrison from the Middle East Institute if peace negotiations are about to collapse.
2: Not necessarily. The memorandum of understanding that was signed was very, very ambiguous. You're seeing a continuation of negotiation, only this time not in the negotiating room, but on the battlefield.
1: Anger builds in Venezuela over what's viewed as an insufficient government response to digging through rubble for earthquake survivors. Almost 70,000 are reported missing, and survival chances are diminishing.
3: Time is against us. People are trapped in the rubble, even sending messages, text messages from to their relatives and friends.
1: And Victoria's Premier is out promoting plans for an extra 234 full-time equivalent nurses for hospitals statewide, not just Melbourne.
4: They'll be working in regional centres like Bendigo and Ballarat, and also some of the smaller regional areas as well, like Shepparton.
5: Essendon and North Melbourne are resuming AFL action at Marvel Stadium. The Bombers welcoming back some key reinforcements, including their skipper.
6: Yeah, so Caldwell, Parrish, obviously McGrath, as you said. Clark will play his first game for the year after injury.
5: Interim coach Dean Solomon there. Fremantle tackles the Gold Coast in the twilight fixture at Optus Stadium. Port Adelaide, Collingwood and Carlton notching wins in yesterday's encounters. The FIFA World Cup group stage has drawn to a close with the round of 32 officially locked in. Argentina defeating Jordan 3-1 to finish top of Group J. Austria finishing second despite a 3-all draw with Algeria. Colombia top Group K with a goalless draw with Portugal. England defeated Panama 2-0 to seal top spot in Group L. In cricket, Australia hunting top spot in its group and a chance to send India packing at the Women's T20 World Cup tonight at Lord's. And the Melbourne Vixens one win away from back-to-back Super Netball titles following an 11-goal victory over West Coast Fever. That's sport. I'm Harrison Freeb.
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8: Possible late shower in Bendigo this afternoon with 14, Maryborough 15, Casaman and Ballarat also 14. Tomorrow for Monday, rain and showers in Bendigo and Maryborough 13, Casaman also 13, and Ballarat for your Monday 12 degrees.
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0: Sports Centre Victoria, FM 98.3, AM 1071 with Craig Meddings this afternoon. Love my Sundays here with you. Coming up real soon, we got, the guy who is actually British, but he's not anymore. He's an Aussie now. Came over here, he's been here for decades, a great guy too. One of the loveliest blokes you'll ever meet. Leo Sayer, he's on the way. Got some Simple Minds, yeah, you'll really like that. And the Steve Miller Band. But up real soon, we've got the guy who called it quits. Well, not completely. He basically said he doesn't really get a kick out of performing live anymore. He's, you know, in his late 70s and he's an Aussie superstar. Darryl Braithwaite is not too far away at Gold Centre Victoria. FM 98.3, AM 1071.
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2: 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Well, in this case, a woman's best friend. Claire Hobson's beloved dog, Patch, died recently. She's a makeup artist, and she decided to honour her pooch in an unusual way by mixing his ashes into eyeliner ink and wearing the mixture as semi-permanent eyeliner.
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0: Sports Centre Victoria, FM 98.3, AM 1071 with Craig Meddings here this afternoon. Love my Sundays here with you. Now, have you just recently retired? Maybe a little bit bored. Maybe the other half is saying, will you, for goodness sake, find a hobby? This might be for you. From the Gold Centre Victoria Community File, we do it for HealthWorks Healthcare, Kangaroo Flat, Golden Square and Strathdale. Bendigo Theatre Company are looking for volunteers. Now, BTC, they're a small group of retired people. They meet each Wednesday morning with some Saturdays, 9 till noon, at Allingham Street in Golden Square, just up the road from us, actually. They're looking for handy people who can build sets, create scenery, make props and facility maintenance as well. You'll also make some friends, so hop to it, go down. Meet them all, have a coffee, chat, and make some new friends. All the details up on our website, goldcentrevictoria.com.au, just under the community tab.
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1: I'm John Fabris. America's president's threatened Iran will no longer exist as it strikes at US military bases in the Middle East and another commercial ship in the Strait of Hormuz. Despite them trading blows, Ross Harrison from the Middle East Institute's optimistic it'll settle down.
2: Both parties would like to see this end. Whether the Israelis will participate in that, whether the dynamics in the Gulf suggest that, we'll see in the coming days.
1: Frantic digging in Venezuela's earthquake-collapsed buildings as survival chances become more remote. With the passing of time. This Louisiana teacher dropped her holidays with family to help out on the ground.
3: We just started getting organized in the city to collect the items that we need the most.
1: And the recent shark attack off Sydney's Coogee Beach has prompted the New South Wales Premier to announce increased funding into drone surveillance.
4: The main aim is to have autonomous AI-enabled drones operating all the time, dawn to dusk, on all New South Wales beaches so they can identify sharks earlier.

0: North Melbourne's leading Essendon by 4 points in the second quarter of their AFL encounter at Marvel. Sean Darcy returning for Fremantle's clash with the Gold Coast at Optus. The Dockers' ruck hasn't played since round five, overcoming concussion followed by a calf strain. Coach Justin Longmuir says they've managed his workload.
1: There's obviously the bit around Sean making sure that we're building his body to be resilient in the back half of the year. And unfortunately, he hasn't really been overly resilient the last couple of years. So we just thought it'd be a good opportunity to play him at Peel, get his game time up, get him confident in his body.
0: The round of 32 locked in at the FIFA World Cup. Australia and Egypt square off early next Saturday our time. Portugal meets Croatia in what's likely to be the final showdown between two of the greats, Cristiano Ronaldo and Luka Modric. Brazil faces a dangerous Japan. France has a tough outing against Sweden. While the tournament's Cinderella story, Cape Verde facing reigning champions Argentina. And Oscar Piastri starts seventh on the grid for tonight's F1 Austrian Grand Prix. That's sport. I'm Harrison Freeve.
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3: Go!
4: Central Victoria weather for the Courthouse Hotel, Pall Mall, Bendigo.
5: Possible late shower in Bendigo this afternoon with 14, Maryborough 15, Casaman and Ballarat also 14. Tomorrow for Monday, rain and showers in Bendigo and Maryborough 13, Casaman also 13, and Ballarat for your Monday 12 degrees.
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0: 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And we're on iHeartRadio as well. 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Take us with you no matter where you go. G'day. Craig Meddings here this afternoon. On the way, we've got some Pink. Oh, you'll like that. The Choir Boys. You know the one. Everyone sings along to this one. Got the Fab Four for you. Plus, we have the most successful musical duo of all time. Do you know who that is? They're on the way. Van Morrison up next at Gold Centre Victoria, FM 98.3, AM 1071. 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

0: 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Now, it sounds like a long way away. It'll be here before you know it. Don't worry about that. 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
8: Hi Bendigo, Fiona Ellis-Jones here from Your News Now. It's a chilly 15 degrees this afternoon. 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
1: I'm John Fabris. Iran attacking a second commercial ship in the Strait of Hormuz and US Middle East bases has triggered more counter-strikes from America. National security analyst Beth Sanner telling CNN Iran's positioning itself in ongoing peace negotiations.
2: They intend to control the Strait of Hormuz and the flows through there. Its sovereignty over the strait is something that they're trying to set that up.
1: A race against the window of survival closing in Venezuela. Earthquake catastrophe where nearly 70,000 people are missing. Anger's widespread over insufficient resources to dig the rubble.
3: Come here. There are still people alive. How long? How long are we going to wait? I need the machinery to get here.
1: And Darwin's been holding its annual beer can regatta where homemade boats are crewed out on the water off Mindle Beach. Cans, bottles and cartons are used to construct the vessels. It started in 1974 as a way to clean up beer cans littering Darwin's public spaces.
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5: Go.
0: Central Victoria weather, thanks to Prestige Jayco Bendigo.
6: Possible late shower in Bendigo this afternoon with 14.

0: Maryborough 15, Casaman and Ballarat also 14. Tomorrow for Monday, rain and showers in Bendigo and Maryborough 13, Casaman also 13, and Ballarat for your Monday, 12 degrees.
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0: Herald sent you Victoria. 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Bit of Michael Jackson for your Sunday evening, whatever you're up to. It is Craig here. Maybe you just finished up work, shut up the shop. Maybe you're just heading on out to maybe get something to eat, grab some milk from down the corner shop, maybe down the servo, whatever, fill up the car, ready for work for the week. And, of course, school holidays happening now as well. It's always fun. Not far away, I have some Roxette. Got some Sweet in there for you. Elton John and Kiki D team up, a massive one. Up next, Tune Up the Air Guitar. There's some Akka Dakka on the way. 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
8: I am Hannah Davies. The Vixens are one win away from back-to-back Super Netball titles after a 62-51 win over the Fever. Melbourne will meet Adelaide in next Saturday's grand final with captain Kate Maloney confident they've still got another gear left.
9: We haven't been playing at the level that we've needed to over the past 4 to 5 weeks.
8: Speaking on Fox Sports. Australia can lock up top spot in its group at the Women's T20 World Cup tonight and send India packing with a win at Lords. And Daria Kasatkina is the first Aussie on court when Wimbledon gets underway tomorrow night.
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0: 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Hi, it is Craig Meddings, or should I say bye, it is Craig Meddings. I'm just about out of here. I love my Sundays here with you. Look forward to seeing you next Sunday. Look after yourself. Don't forget Robbo's back tomorrow morning. Yep, bright and early with the wake-up call. And, of course, you've got Chris with your 80s lunch at midday and all that. All the good stuff live and local here at Gold Centre Victoria. Have yourself a great week. I'll see you next Sunday.
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1: I'm John Fabris. America's presidents threatened that Iran will no longer exist as the two sides trade more military strikes. Retired Lieutenant General Karen Gibson telling CNN Iran's aggression is telling for a peace agreement.
2: We should put to bed any misconceptions that Iran is approaching these negotiations in a spirit of good faith and a desire to reach an accommodation through the MOU.
1: Almost 70,000 are listed as missing in Venezuela's earthquake disaster. Rubble digging for survivors is being hampered by a lack of equipment.
3: There are still people there. We need machinery. Please help us.
1: And the New South Wales government's added more funding to its shark-spotting drone surveillance system, the Premier preparing beachgoers.
4: This will likely mean that there are more shark alarms, not less shark alarms, as a result of these drones in New South Wales beaches. That doesn't mean there's more sharks in the water.
5: Here in full time at Marvel, it's North Melbourne leading Essendon by 14 points. Meanwhile, Dons legend Matthew Lloyd has ruled himself out of the club's vacant coaching job. Over in the West, Fremantle's leading Gold Coast by 26 points in the second quarter. Zach Butters has dismissed a report that he's told Port teammates he's heading home to Victoria.
6: Love to know, first of all, I don't know Aaron, but I'd love to know where he gets his stuff from. But yeah, that hasn't happened, so there you go, Aaron.
5: Oscar Piastri to start seventh in tonight's F1 Austrian Grand Prix. Jack Miller launches from 18th in the Dutch MotoGP. Australia and India meet in their final group game at the Women's T20 World Cup tonight at Lourdes. Co-host Canada and South Africa kick off the round of 32 at the FIFA World Cup early tomorrow. In golf, Aussie Caris Davidson is tied 8th, 5 shots off the lead, entering the final round of the KPMG Women's PGA Championship.

0: Championship, and Victor Hovland has a one-shot advantage heading into the fourth round of the PGA Travelers Championship. That's Sport. I'm Harrison Freeb.
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7: A possible shower this evening in Bendigo, mostly fine elsewhere. Tomorrow, rain and showers. Bendigo, Maribor and Castlemaine all heading for 13. Ballarat a top of 12 overnight tonight. Bendigo, 7. Ballarat, a low of 6.
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1: Now, a resurfaced recording of the final concert of Elvis Presley has sparked time travel theories. Nearly 50 years after Presley's final performance, attention's turned to a woman who appears to be holding a small handheld device that some believe resembles a modern smartphone, roughly 30 years before the very first iPhone was released. Skeptics say an autograph book, early tape recorder, or even a whiskey flask. Some, of course, claim Presley's death was fake to place him in a witness protection due to alleged threats from mafia. I heard one that he was running a service station in Tasmania a while back as well.
0: Start your day the right way. The Wake Up Call with Robbo. 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

0: Gold, Central Victoria weather. For the Courthouse Hotel, Pall Mall, Bendigo.
1: A possible shower this evening in Bendigo, mostly fine elsewhere. Tomorrow, rain and showers. Bendigo, Maribor and Castlemaine all heading for 13. Ballarat a top of 12 overnight tonight. Bendigo, 7. Ballarat, a low of 6.
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1: 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When I was sad, she just lay there looking at me. Why are you crying?" she said. In fairness, I don't think the chicken was actually saying, "Why are you crying?" It was saying, "Guess the other good news is that if things don't work out, you can always eat it."
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8: A possible shower this evening in Bendigo, mostly fine elsewhere. Tomorrow, rain and showers. Bendigo, Maribor and Castlemaine all heading for 13. Ballarat a top of 12 overnight tonight. Bendigo, 7. Ballarat, a low of 6.
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1: Well, step aside, babe. 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His real claim to fame is starring videos where he presses buttons that play voice recordings to express his feelings and desires. He has over 30 buttons in the house that he uses regularly. Pigs are really, really smart. They taste pretty good too, just quietly.
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4: Central Victoria weather, thanks to Prestige Jayco Bendigo.
5: A possible shower this evening in Bendigo, mostly fine elsewhere. Tomorrow, rain and showers. Bendigo, Maribor and Castlemaine all heading for 13. Ballarat a top of 12 overnight tonight. Bendigo 7, Ballarat a low of 6.
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1: Did you know that breaking wind could protect against Alzheimer's disease? 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Previous research pinpointed an average of 14 toots a day. Some let Fluffy off the chain up to 59 times. I just hope the research is all legit. I'd hate to smell a rat.
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1: A possible shower this evening in Bendigo, mostly fine elsewhere. Tomorrow, rain and showers. Bendigo, Maribor and Castlemaine all heading for 13. Ballarat a top of 12 overnight tonight. Bendigo, 7. Ballarat, a low of 6.
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1: 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The shorties, they get stirred up a little bit more about being small. I knew a bloke, and this is absolutely true, didn't know his name for 2 years. All I knew was that he was called short ass. Excuse the French. People with smaller stature may enjoy surprising health benefits. Every 10 centimetres of height raised the risk of cancer by 18% in women and 11% in men. On average, shorter people live 2 to 5 years longer.
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5: A possible shower this evening in Bendigo, mostly fine elsewhere. Tomorrow, rain and showers. Bendigo, Maribor and Castlemaine all heading for 13. Ballarat a top of 12 overnight tonight. Bendigo, 7. Ballarat, a low of 6.
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3: 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Bendigo, Maribor and Castlemaine all heading for 13. Ballarat a top of 12. This morning, Bendigo 7, Ballarat 6.
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1: 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Claire Hobson's beloved dog, Patch, died recently. She's a makeup artist, and she decided to honour her pooch in an unusual way by mixing his ashes into eyeliner ink and wearing the mixture as semi-permanent eyeliner.
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2: Central Victoria weather, thanks to Prestige Jayco Bendigo.
3: Rain and showers around the region today. Bendigo, Maribor and Castlemaine all heading for 13. Ballarat a top of 12. This morning, Bendigo 7, Ballarat 6.
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1: We asked Chris Bowen, the Federal Energy Minister, to come on this program so many times. 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
1: A discovered trove of 100-year-old sketches could hold clues that Donald Trump and his youngest son, Barron, could be hopping through the decades. Conspiracy buffs are zooming in on the word Trump scrawled across some of the drawings. And there was a book that came out in the 1890s that tells the tale of a boy named Barron Trump who lived in a lavish castle Trump and guided by a wise mentor, Don. Oh.
0: Start your day the right way. 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
7: Rain and showers around the region today. Bendigo, Maribor and Castlemaine all heading for 13. Ballarat a top of 12. This morning, Bendigo 7, Ballarat 6.
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1: 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When I was sad, she just lay there looking at me. Why are you crying?" she said. In fairness, I don't think the chicken was actually saying, "Why are you crying?" It was saying, because the other good news is that if things don't work out, you can always eat it.
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1: Well, step aside, babe. 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This is Merlin the Pig. He's earned a Guinness Book of World Records for his social media stardom. His real claim to fame is starring videos where he presses buttons that play voice recordings to express his feelings and desires. He has over 30 buttons in the house that he uses regularly. Pigs are really, really smart. They taste pretty good too, just quietly.
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woke last night to the sound of thunder. 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Started humming a song from 1962. 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

0: And showers around the region today. Bendigo, Maribor and Castlemaine all heading for 13. 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
2: Rain and showers around the region today. Bendigo, Maribor and Castlemaine all heading for 13. Ballarat a top of 12. This morning, Bendigo 7, Ballarat 6.
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1: Now a resurfaced recording of the final concert of Elvis Presley has sparked time travel theories. Nearly 50 years after Presley's final performance, attention's turned to a woman who appears to be holding a small handheld device that some believe resembles a modern smartphone, roughly 30 years before the very first iPhone was released. Skeptics say an autograph book, early tape recorder, or even a whiskey flask. Some, of course, claim Presley's death was fate to place him in a witness protection due to alleged threats from mafia. I heard one that he was running a service station in Tasmania a while back as well.
0: Start your day the right way. The Wake Up Call with Robbo. 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
0: Central Victoria weather, thanks to Prestige Jayco Bendigo.
7: Rain and showers around the region today. Bendigo, Maribor and Castlemaine all heading for 13. Ballarat a top of 12. This morning, Bendigo 7, Ballarat 6.
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I'm so excited, and I just can't hide it. 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
0: Gold Central Victoria weather for Five Flags Hotel Castlemaine.
1: Rain in Bendigo, showers in Maryborough and Castlemaine, a shower or two in Ballarat. Bendigo, Maryborough, Castlemaine all 13 and Ballarat 12 degrees. Tomorrow, rain generally easing in Maryborough and Ballarat.
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1: Yeah, morning. How are you? Welcome along. A brand new Monday and the last Monday of June. About to head in to a new financial year and a third of the way through winter. All right, coming up, let's have a look at what's going on with horoscopes this morning. It is the 29th of June and we are looking at Libra. The horoscope indicates a week of opportunities and important lessons, encouraging optimism and free thinking, suggesting a need for patience in communications on decision making. So focus on emotional maturity and responsibilities. Overall, it's a time for reflection and thoughtful action. It is the Wake Up Call, Gold, Central Victoria, FM 98.3, AM 1071.

0: the Wake Up Call, the Paper Round.
1: And the Bendigo Advertiser, all about sport from the various leagues over the weekend, getting to the pointy end of the season. Castlemaine breathing down their necks, but Eagle Hawks certainly in a fight for a potential elimination final. All the details in the Addy, in the Herald Sun, the year of the howler. Fans' faith in umpiring has been seriously waning all season. I tell you what, they've been absolute shockers for most of the season, I reckon. I know it's got to be done, but gee, there's four of them. Come on. This includes the disallowed goal on Thursday night, the blunder in showdown, which was a pretty obvious one, plenty of stuff-ups, overcomplicated rulings and errant whistles, quote-unquote, in the article. Labor's reclaimed the lead in the primary vote after Anthony Albanese reversed contentious budget tax measures that broke election promises, delivering the Prime Minister his first polling victory in months as support for One Nation and the Coalition slipped. And an Australian man accused of murdering a 17-year-old girl in Thailand and putting her body in a suitcase was working as a handyman and paying $100 a week rent in a sex tourism hotspot. Simon Peter Carman, now sitting in Pattaya Prison, where he'll fight charges over the death of Tanchinok Don Homla. Yeah, very sad, poor kid. That's a look at the newspapers. Gold Central Victoria, FM 98.3 AM 1071.

0: Gold Central Victoria, FM 98.3 AM 1071. It's the Wake Up Call with Robbo. Hope you had a good weekend. I had a pretty lazy one yesterday. I didn't get out of the Uggies, the tracky decks, and the Udi all day. Just spent it in front of the TV. Sport, I OD'd on it, I think. Obviously, over the weekend, there was football, there was soccer, motor racing, NASCAR, SVG's doing well there, Grand Prix qualifying, jeepers. But it was good. It was nice. Hope yours was too, whether it was a busy one or just a very lazy one. I also took in some of the local stuff I haven't seen before, and that was the Pink Cliffs at Heathcote. Very nice. Very pretty. Well worth a trip down, that's for sure.
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0: Gold Central Victoria, FM 98.3 AM 1071. Later, talking to Scott Robin. We spoke to him several weeks ago. The Buddy Holly Show is only a week or two away, and we're going to have a chat to him about that coming to the Capitol Theatre in Bendigo. We'll have a look at what's something that everyone should try at least once. That's our topic on Facebook. I had a fair idea of that, but Jennifer Aniston, she just wouldn't return my emails. Damn. That's coming up in the next half hour. And news the weird as well.
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11: G'day, it's Tom Parry with your local news. A new First Nations-led education facility is coming to Tewton. The latest grant recipients were announced as part of the Aboriginal Community Infrastructure Program late last week, which saw the Naldaron Education Aboriginal Corporation earning $1.4 million from the state government. That money will go towards building a co-designed Indigenous education place. An elderly man has been hospitalised following a single vehicle crash north of Eagle Hawk. The incident happened along the Eagle Hawk Neilborough Road on Friday afternoon when it's believed a Holden Commodore sedan veered off the bitumen and into a tree. The 88-year-old male driver was the sole occupant of the car and taken by paramedics to Bendigo Health in a stable condition. Meantime, police in Maryborough wish to hear from anyone who can assist with their inquiries into a car being damaged while on the move. Officers have been told this occurred on the 11th of June along the Bendigo-Maryborough Road around 9:40 a.m. and involved a dark grey SUV crossing over a centre line and clipping the side mirror of another vehicle. If you witnessed the incident, were travelling along the road at that time, or have dash cam footage that may help with the investigation, then contact the Maryborough Police Station. A sizable and enthusiastic crowd enjoyed watching Australia's third and last group match at the Hargreaves Mal live site. The World Cup game took place around lunchtime on Friday and saw the Socceroos lodging a nil-all draw with Paraguay to advance to the knockout stage. It remains unknown, though, whether the live site will activate again for the Aussies' next clash against Egypt, which kicks off this Saturday at 4 o'clock in the morning. And in basketball, not a happy weekend for Bendigo Braves fans, with both their men's and women's teams losing to Casey on Saturday evening and Sandringham on Sunday arvo.
1: Human ISA Mitre 10, building with Bendigo since 1880. Gold Central Victoria, national news now.
0: Morning, I'm Jackie Lim. Support for Pauline Hanson's party has dropped. It follows her press club address where she called for a monocultural Australia. News poll has core support for Labor now leading One Nation by 4 points. Labor also ahead in the Redbridge poll. Fresh strikes between the US and Iran are threatening to derail an end to the war. The United States claims it launched strikes on Iranian military infrastructure in response to attacks on commercial shipping. The government will double the maximum penalty for companies who fail to implement our social media ban. The fine for big tech will be set at $99 million. The eSafety Commissioner will also be given additional powers to get info from the likes of Meta and TikTok. Petrol prices are now cheaper than they were at the start of the war. However, that'll change by Wednesday when the fuel excise discount is reduced. The national average this morning is $1.62 per litre for unleaded. And the Australian run of The Waitress has been cut short, with planned Sydney shows now cancelled. Producers say the musical will finish up in Melbourne, citing tough economic conditions and falling ticket sales. In sport, Australia has finished the group stage of the Women's T20 World Cup unbeaten. They've booked a semi-final spot after a 6-wicket win over India. Elise Perry and Ashley Gardner led the way, both scoring half-centuries in a match-winning partnership. The Aussies finished top of the group and now move on to the semi-final clash with the West Indies tomorrow night our time. And Aussie Oscar Piastri has finished fourth at the Austrian Grand Prix. George Russell took the checkered flag. That's the latest in news and sport.
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1: Gold Central Victoria weather for the Courthouse Hotel, Pall Mall, Bendigo.
12: Your rain in Bendigo, showers in Maryborough and Castlemaine, shower 2 in Ballarat. Bendigo, Maryborough, Castlemaine all 13, Ballarat 12. Then tomorrow, rain generally easing in Maryborough and Ballarat. Bendigo, Maryborough 14, Castlemaine and Ballarat expecting 13. It's 11 in Golden Square at the moment, 10 in Brown Hill.
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12: Yeah, big weekend of sport. We'll look at that after 7 o'clock with Darren Dash Parkin. News of the Weirds on the way. And the mystery song. $130 now. $130. That's getting there. Okay, we'll do that about 7:15 as well. It is the Wake Up Call. It's Gold Central Victoria, FM 98.3, AM 1071. 6 past 6.

0: 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It's the Wake Up Call. Pick the flick after 7.30. Got a new movie for you to try out. See if you can guess. And if you can, you'll be off to the Star Cinema Eagle Hawk. Hope your Monday morning's going okay. A lot of people, you know, sort of don't like Mondays just because it's a Monday. But I did see one that I thought was quite funny. What's the saddest part of the week? Well, it's Monday morning. But morning being M-O-U-R-N-I-N-G. Now that is clever.
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0: A couple of Nigerian twin brothers love being twins, like really love it. So much so, they've always wanted to marry another set of twins. Well, their dreams come true. They married identical twin sisters. Twins are common amongst the Yoruba people in southwest Nigeria and are considered a blessing. Regardless of gender, the firstborn is typically named Taiwo and the second Kehinde. And that's how Taiwo Oguntoy married Taiwo Adedrum and Kehinde Oguntoy married Kehinde Adediran. Got to be awkward with those names, wouldn't it? Very confusing at birthday parties and family get-togethers. There you go. There's News of the Weird. 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

Available online, over 18s only. I was made for loving you. It's good old Central Victoria. The Monday morning, a wake-up call with Robbo. So what's something that you need to try or have tried at least once before we depart this mortal coil? In some cases, they may help you depart this mortal coil. Ash, thinking of his tummy. Woodhouse Restaurants, 200-gram Sher Wagyu Eye Fillet, 400 days grain-fed. 200 gram? It's just an entree. Give me that 450 gram. That's what you should be getting into, Ash. Mind you, I would say with the beautiful cut of beef it is, it might cost you an arm and a leg. Davin says, scuba diving. Robbo, let me know how you get on. Yeah, well, never going to happen. I don't go out of, probably past waist deep in the sea. Got the heart the size of a pea. As is the case with this one, Craig. Jumped out of a perfectly good plane last weekend at 55. Want to do it again. Was so good. No thanks. I've said a million times. If it's not a big enough plane to fit a trolley down the middle with somebody going, you know, tea, coffee, wine, too small for me. And to jump out of it, no thanks. Catherine says, climb the zip line in Perth. It was amazing. O'Connor is to ride a motorbike. Hot air ballooning, well worth it, says Paul. No thanks. Not for me. And Denise, a cruise to the UK. Fabulous memories. So there's just a few. Let us know something that you think everyone should try at least once. It's 23 past 6. Gold, Central Victoria, FM 98.3 AM 1071.

0: Gold, Central Victoria. Liz, you know, things you reckon that you should do before you die. One for me was to play drums. I actually played drums with a group and sang, I say sang, inverted commas, screeched the lead vocals to that particular song there back in the day. There you go. And Brendan from Bealaba wants to swim with sharks. I thought he was a half-intelligent bloke, but I tell you what, you're a dill. you can have that. I did say to him that I was snorkeling on the Great Barrier Reef once and came face-to-face with one of those dirty great groper fish. Just about supplied Burley. I did instantaneously. Jeepers. But anyway, keep them coming through to our Facebook page at Gold Central Victoria. Things you should do before you die. At least once. At least once.
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7: G'day, it's Tom Parry with your local news. An elderly man has been taken to Bendigo Health following a crash near Eagle Hawk. The single vehicle collision reportedly occurred on Friday afternoon along Eagle Hawk Neilborough Road, where it's believed a Holden Commodore sedan left the bitumen and hit a tree. The driver and sole occupant, an 88-year-old man, was treated by paramedics at the scene before being transported to hospital in a stable condition. Meantime, police in Maryborough are looking into an incident which saw a car being damaged while on the move. Officers allege the incident happened along the Bendigo-Maryborough Road on June 11th at about 9:40 a.m. and saw a dark grey SUV crossing over a centre line and clipping the side mirror of another vehicle. Anyone who witnessed that collision was travelling along the road at that time or has dashcam footage that may help with the investigation should contact the Maryborough Police Station. More and more Central Victorians are expected to be living with dementia, with a predicted 86% rise in cases by 2054. Fresh analysis suggests the number of people in Greater Bendigo who suffer from the condition will grow from 2,200 to 4,500 in that time, sparking calls for more resources to help our local health services get in front of the looming crisis. Staffing levels could soon be boosted at hospitals throughout regional Victoria, including in Echuca, Maryborough and Bendigo. The state government confirmed yesterday that nurse-to-patient ratios would be strengthened under new legislation to be introduced when Parliament resumes that would see an extra 250 full-time nurses employed statewide. And in sports, there were a couple of blowouts in round 11 of the Bendigo Netball League. A-grade's results had Kangaroo Flat down in Castlemaine 105 goals to 28 and Sandhurst trouncing Broadford 97-12.
1: Human ISA Mitre 10, building with Bendigo since 1880. Gold Central Victoria, national news now.
8: Morning, I'm Jackie Lim. Alcalf City's auction rates have been dealt another blow. New totality figures show fewer than half of homes taken to auction last week found a buyer, with Sydney recording its weakest preliminary clearance rate since 2020. Melbourne's result was not much better, recording its lowest rate in almost 5 years, while Brisbane fell below 40%. Adelaide bucked the trend, jumping to nearly 69%. An Australian man has been charged with murder after the body of a teenage girl was discovered in a suitcase in Thailand. He's been charged with murder, concealing a corpse in an attempt to hide the cause of death, and abduction of a minor for indecent purposes. He's denied all allegations. Airlines have recorded a surge in the number of people flying through the Middle East. Data from Flight Centre showing Qatar, Etihad and Emirates bookings have jumped by 36% each week since the travel warnings were downgraded. And a disappointing opening weekend at the US box office for the new Supergirl movie. It stars Aussie actress Millie Alcock and managed just $38 million. Toy Story 5, again number one with moviegoers. In sport, dozens of AFL players have now been diagnosed with a serious brain disease, raising fresh concerns among experts. We're being told 33 former players have now had CTE confirmed, a major jump from just 5 known cases previously. And Ben Stokes has announced he'll retire from international cricket after the current test against New Zealand. The England captain's decision brings a 15-year international career to an end. It comes with the series locked at 1-1 heading into the final day. That's the latest in news and sport.
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9: Good morning, I'm Jefferson Shaw. Dairy farmers are continuing to call for greater transparency in milk pricing as the deadline to finalise supply agreements looms. Many processors have offered suppliers support payments, sign-on bonuses and loyalty benefits as part of their pricing released at the beginning of the month. But there are concerns it's hampering suppliers' abilities to make informed decisions. Australian Dairy Farmers President Ben Bennett says having the ability to compare prices isn't just a nice to have.
10: Fundamentally, the market that will determine it, and the processes really hold most of the cards there. So the code of conduct is to ensure that the farmers do get some confidence in what that price will be over the year.
9: Rural veterinarians are calling for greater investment to safeguard their future. The Australian Veterinary Association says rural vets are crucial to protect the nation's biosecurity. President Dr. Diana Barker says they'll play a crucial role as Australia detects its first cases of the deadly and contagious H5N1 bird flu.
11: Two vets were the ones who found those two sick birds and took them into clinic and did the testing and got the diagnosis. But they did that work unpaid. all of that work, any wildlife that comes into clinic, vets are obliged to provide care. So we're asking the government to provide us with a little bit of investment.
9: Mutton prices have reached new records, with the seven-day average reaching 914 cents per kilogram, but heavy ewes average 1,009 cents per kilogram, sold between $255 to $396. Global AgriTrends meat and livestock analyst Simon Quilty says the biggest price increases have been in New South Wales.
12: And so that is a record level and really reflects what we've seen over the last 2.5-3 years of heavy liquidation of the Australian sheep flock. So this is a direct effect of lack of supply because the numbers are simply not there.
9: The Australia Post boss is expected to be grilled by a Senate inquiry examining a secret plan to close regional post offices. The opposition has been raising concerns about the plan. Shadow Regional Communications Minister Anne Webster says the move could increase costs for regional businesses.
13: They cannot just simply go and reduce services without, you know, a mandate from people, without genuine consultation with those that it's going to impact. And that's what I fear.
9: And the national median price for farmland has continued its run into record territory for the first quarter of this year. Victoria values rose to more than $16,000 per hectare, while sale activity was relatively low. Ray White Group Vanessa Rader says the figures are encouraging.
14: Prices have stayed very similar to what they were at the end of 2025. If we look nationally, it's sitting at about $11,000 a hectare, and that's about 2.4% up on where it was the first quarter 2025.
9: And that's the state of the country. I'm Jefferson Shaw. Good morning.
15: Eye of newt could be cute. No, that's not it. Bag of fruit in a suit? Nah, I'm still not right. 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
0: Rain in Bendigo, showers in Maryborough and Castlemaine, shower two in Ballarat. Bendigo, Maryborough, Castlemaine all 13 today. Ballarat 12 tomorrow. Rain generally easy in Maryborough and Ballarat. Bendigo and Maryborough 14, Castlemaine and Ballarat 13. 11 in Jackass Flat at the moment, Mitchell Park 10.
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0: Big beauty pageant. It kicked off on this day, back in the day. Aaron has details of that. And a whole lot more when he looks at what happened on this day. Hey, a reminder too, about 20 past 7, a mystery song. Thanks to Bendigo Electronics. $130 now. $130 could be yours. It's 21 to 7, Gold Central Victoria.

0: Gold Central Victoria, FM 98.3 AM 1071. It's the wake-up call, 13 to 7, Robbo here this morning. Trivia nights are good fun, aren't they? There's a big one coming up for District 02 Headquarters Brigade of the CFA on the 8th of August, Saturday week. It's at the White Hills Bowls Club. 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
0: Hi, it's June 29, the day in 1952 when the first Miss Universe pageant was held.
9: And here she is, Miss Universe, 18 years old, Army Kosela of Finland. She poses with the other finalists, Miss Hong Kong, Miss Hawaii, Miss Germany and Miss Greece.
0: The Jimi Hendrix Experience played their last show in 1969. Jimi Hendrix died just a year later at the age of 27. Mikhail Baryshnikov defected from the Soviet Union to Canada while on tour on this day in 1974.
10: Difficult and wonderful things. I didn't regret one second.
0: To the final of the 1986 FIFA World Cup in Mexico City saw Argentina defeat West Germany 3-2 in front of nearly 115,000 fans.
11: And a big day for Apple. Steve Wozniak tested his prototype for the Apple One on this day in 1975, and a big leap forward to the release of the first iPhone in 2007.
12: We're going to reinvent the phone. What we're going to do is get rid of all these buttons and just make a giant screen.
11: To the June 29 birthdays, renowned Australian artist Ken Doan is 86.
13: It's the drive to continue to make better paintings. That's what keeps you going.
11: Actor Gary Busey is 82.
14: This is the captain's birthday. I do not want him ruining it.
11: Better Work lead singer Colin Hay turns 73 today. I come from a former Wallaby forward, now writer and commentator, and former chair of the Australian Republican Movement, Peter Fitzsimons, is 65.
15: The Prime Minister asks the Parliament of the People for a two-thirds majority.
11: Australian racing driver James Courtney turns 46.
16: James Courtney, a man who has won championships around the world.
11: Aussie actor Christopher Egan's 42, got his start on Home and Away.
17: There's actually no sir. Well, Mr. Perfect after all.
11: Collingwood forward Jeremy Howe is 36. And former Socceroo Jason Davidson celebrates his 35th birthday.
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11: Finally, it was on this day in 2003 that we lost one of the greats of cinema. Katharine Hepburn died at the age of 96.
19: You know, all my life I've stayed at parties too long because I didn't know when to go. Now with you, I've grown up. I think I do know when to.
11: Remembering Katharine Hepburn on June 29.
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1: 3 to 7 coming up in the next half hour. We'll have the mystery song. $130. That'd be nice to start off the week with. If you reckon you know what it is, have a crack when you're invited to call through on 5444 1071. Another big weekend of footy. Got also the World Cup in soccer. So we'll talk to Darren Dash-Parkin about that coming up in the next half hour as well. And later, the big Buddy Holly show coming to the Capitol Theatre in a couple of weeks. We're going to talk to the man behind that. He was actually in the original big show that, of course, toured around everywhere, the Buddy Holly story. So that's coming up also a little later, plenty on this Monday morning. Gold Central Victoria, news and weather next, though.
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3: G'day, it's Tom Parry with your local news. Hospitals in Bendigo, Maryborough and Echuca appear set to gain extra staff. This follows confirmation that the state government will be increasing nurse-to-patient ratios at 17 regional Victorian health services as part of legislation being introduced to Parliament before the end of the year. An additional 253 full-time nurses are expected to be hired statewide at a cost of $109 million. Paramedics have treated an elderly man following a crash near Eagle Hawk. He was the driver and sole occupant of a Holden Commodore that left the bitumen on Eagle Hawk Neilborough Road and collided with a tree on Friday afternoon. The 88-year-old male suffered non-life-threatening injuries and was taken to Bendigo Health for further treatment. No other cars are believed to have been involved. Central Victoria is staring down the barrel of a mental health crisis with the number of dementia patients expected to skyrocket. According to the latest data, Greater Bendigo will see an 86% rise by 2054, with 4,500 people likely to be living with the condition, prompting fresh calls for more trained staff and resources in the region. A sizeable and enthusiastic crowd attended the Hargreaves Mall live site for Australia's third and last group match. The World Cup game took place around lunchtime on Friday and saw the Socceroos posting a nil-all draw against Paraguay to advance to the knockout stage. It remains unknown, though, whether the live site will activate again for the Aussies' next clash against Egypt, which kicks off this Saturday at 4 o'clock in the morning. And in local sport, the 12th round of the Heathcote District Football League took place over the weekend. Mount Pleasant got their season back on track in the senior competition with a win at home against Lockington Bemorne by 56 points, while the Saints held their nerve for a 5-point victory in their clash with Huntley.
2: Human ISA Mitre 10, building with Bendigo since 1880. Gold Central Victoria, national news, now.
4: Morning, I'm Jackie Lim. The race is on to find more survivors in Venezuela following two massive earthquakes late last week. Two 11-year-old boys have been rescued from the rubble while tens of thousands remain missing. Valentina from Save the Children is on the ground in Caracas, an aftershock rattling her mid-interview on Nine.
5: Coordinating with the state in order to have specific routes specifically for unaccompanied and separated children. I'm sorry, that was an aftershock. That were affected by this disaster. It's kind of overwhelming.
4: Alleged war criminal Ben Robert Smith is said to have his case heard again in a Sydney court today. The former SAS corporal was arrested and charged in April with 4 counts of war crimes murder. And petrol prices have dropped below where they were at the start of the war in the Middle East, but the relief may be short-lived. The national average for unleaded is sitting at around $1.62 a litre this morning. That's expected to rise from Wednesday when the fuel excise discount is scaled back. sport, Mercedes' dominance over the F1 season has continued with both its drivers on the podium. George Russell crossing first ahead of Max Verstappen with season leader Kimi Antonelli in third. Aussie Oscar Piastri charged from seventh to finish fourth.
6: To beat both Ferraris was a really good day, so very happy with that.
4: On Fox there. And Brisbane has been selected to host the Socceroos in their first home match when they wrap up their World Cup campaign. Australia will face Brazil in Queensland in September. That's the latest in news and sport.
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7: Precipitation for the week ahead seems to be the GO. It'll be rainy in Bendigo today. Showers in Maryborough and Castlemaine, a shower or two in Ballarat. Bendigo, Maryborough 13, Castlemaine also 13 and Ballarat 12. Then tomorrow, rain generally easing in Maryborough and Ballarat. Bendigo and Maryborough 14, Castlemaine and Ballarat both 13 degrees. And at the moment in Huntley, it's 10, Delacombe 9.
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7: So we've got the mystery song, thanks to Bendigo Electronics, coming up this half hour, just after 7.30. 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We look at sport, though, coming up next with Darren Dash Parkin. It's 6 past 7, Gold Central Victoria, FM 98.3 AM 1071. Tonight.

0: all the sport with motor racing, football, soccer. God, there was everything going on. Let's have a look at what happened in the world of sport. Darren Dash Park and our footy expert is with us. Dash, morning. How are you?
1: Going well. How are you?
0: Yeah, good, thanks. Round ball code first. Australia got done what they needed to get done. I thought the criticism for the match was a little bit unfair. I didn't think it was that bad. I watched it all.
1: Yeah, I would agree with that. I mean, obviously there was some speculation, obviously, with both sides being able to get through with a draw, that there might have been a handshake agreement or something. But no, I don't think so. I mean, maybe subconsciously you take less risks if you know that that the pass-through just means you don't need to lose. Obviously, you'll try to avoid those sorts of things. But no, I mean, both sides created some chances and took a bit out of it in that sense. So no, I don't think it was as dull as people seem. There are a few edge of the seat moments, and soccer throws up nil all draws that don't always, they're not always boring. So we get through, and that was the job.
0: Yeah. Well, Egypt, are we any chance to get them, do you think?
1: They've been the champions of Africa on a number of occasions. But yeah, they would be gettable. I mean, our opponent changed, I think, seven times in an hour in that last game with all of the results sort of bouncing around. It was going to be Iran. It could have been Belgium. It could have been, any number of combinations. But yeah, it's a tricky match. But I think from what we've seen over the course of the tournament, we would be some chance of scrambling a result. Put it this way, our last knockout matches in World Cups have been Argentina and Italy, so it's not quite at that level. I mean, Italy now maybe, but certainly not in 2006.
0: Yeah, no, fair enough. Well, to AFL, umpires, it seems to be almost at crisis point. A couple of big blues on the weekend, and particularly, you might be able to explain this to me, I'm a dummy, but that one in the showdown, can the ARC not step in and go, oh, hang on, lads, that was a blue?
1: Yeah, I mean, we did see a game about 3 months ago when St Kilda played West Coast where they called a behind and then the play continued for about a minute all the way up to the wing, and then the ARC said, oh, actually, that was marked inside the field of play, and it went all the way back and they had a shot at goal. So I know they can argue that, play continues and all of that sort of stuff, but they, there's a precedent where they've done that. And, particularly for ones like that. I mean, the one that they did move several weeks ago was extremely line ball, whereas this one, not quite so much. So, yeah, there was that one. And then obviously the contentious players moving off the line, which we've seen a couple of times, Logan Morris in the Brisbane game, where it's only marginal. And I think, that they've got to try to not overcomplicate things too much, because players are naturally, being a right or left foot, are going to arc a tiny bit. I think if we expect people to go dead straight, we're probably going to make kicking for goal even worse.
0: Yeah, exactly. The other game, I think, of interest over the weekend, by the way, that was a great game, the showdown. I thought it was a terrific game of footy. But the other one, of course, in the West, the Dockers, absolutely just poleaxing Gold Coast.
1: Yeah, just continuing to go from strength to strength. And I'm trying to do the numbers on Fremantle now. I think it's 14 or 15 in a row, 15 in a row probably since that opening round loss to Geelong at Cadinia Park. And they're actually 5 goals up, I think, in that game as well. So they're not too far away from having been undefeated. But yeah, they're strengthening their claims. I know they finished on top of the ladder in 2015 and played in their grand final in 2013, but shaping up as their best chance to win a premiership. And the Gold Coast now, 5 losses in a row and in serious danger of not even making a wild card spot, let alone what we thought was a top four or top six team.
0: Yeah, well, based on their performance on the weekend, they really don't deserve it, do they? They need to get something going pretty quickly. Stories of discontent up there between a few players and the coach, but I guess that's almost to be expected when you're having a bad trot too.
1: Yeah, I mean, they've put 3 goals on the board. Really struggling to sort of flow. I mean, some of their key players are going okay, like Anderson and Rowell and some of these sorts of players. But yeah, there's something amiss there, because the way they started the season and the talent on the list, you certainly expect more. So I know confidence can make things look worse if you're a little bit down, but yeah, they've got to arrest things quickly. They've got Collingwood in a key game for both sides this week.
0: Yeah. No, it's going to be fascinating. Hey, just finally, mate, Butters, are you going to be the highest paid bloke running around next year?
1: Yeah, Yeah, he'd be pretty close too. I mean, it was a pretty strong performance in the showdown. I know he shot down some rumours over the weekend that he apparently told his teammates that he was leaving. He said he doesn't know where people get that rubbish from. But, I mean, look, all signs suggest at this point that he might be bound for Victoria and perhaps the Western Bulldogs. But who knows? We've seen a bit of that. Obviously, last year, Wangate Miller was a heavy contract talk and ended up staying. And I think more often than not, players stay. But I think this one feels like maybe he'll be playing footy in Melbourne next year.
0: Yeah, no, you know, a few times talked about getting close to family again and that sort of stuff. So, yeah, I think you're probably right there. All righty. The buyers, I hate them. We'll get back to actually seeing our teams playing on the weekend, mate.
1: Yeah, we've got every side in the comp playing for the next little while, which I think is going to please everybody, but also for those who play fantasy footy and that sort of like, having everyone available is useful.
0: Yeah, absolutely. All right, mate, listen, have a great week. We'll hear from you with Chris on the Sideline View on Saturday, and next Monday we'll chat again.
1: No worries at all, anytime.
0: Good on you. Thanks, Darren Dash Parkin, our footy expert on the Wake Up Call, 19 past 7.
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I mentioned that I was sort of couch bound for a lot of the weekend, just watching

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1: Brendan from Bialum has given us a call for the Mystery Song this morning. Brendan, morning. How are you doing?
2: Good morning, Robert. How are you going, mate?
1: Going all right, thank you. 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
2: You got it, Roy Orbison.
1: You haven't got it, mate. 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
2: 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Have a nice day, mate.
1: 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See you, mate. 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

0: 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Coming up, Pick the Flick. After 8 o'clock, there's a great Buddy Holly show coming to the Capitol, and we're going to talk to the man behind that as well. So many good musical things around at the moment. That's all coming up. It's Gold Centre, Victoria.
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5: G'day, it's Tom Parry with your local news. A new First Nations-led education facility is coming to the region. The latest grant recipients were announced as part of the Aboriginal Community Infrastructure Program late last week, which saw the Noldaran Education Aboriginal Corporation earning $1.4 million from the state government. That money will go towards building a co-designed Indigenous education place in Tewton. An elderly man has been hospitalised following a single vehicle crash north of Eagle Hawk. The incident happened along Eagle Hawk Neilbarra Road on Friday afternoon when it's believed the Holden Commodore sedan veered off the bitumen and into a tree. The 88-year-old male driver was the sole occupant of the car. He suffered non-life-threatening injuries and was taken to Bendigo Health for further treatment. Meantime, police in Maryborough wish to hear from anyone who can assist with their inquiries into a car being damaged while on the move. Officers have been told this occurred on the 11th of June along the Bendigo-Maryborough Road around 9:40 a.m. and involved a grey SUV crossing over a centre line and clipping the side mirror of another vehicle. If you witnessed the incident, were travelling along the road at the time, or have dash cam footage that may help with the investigation, then contact the Maryborough Police Station. The winter sun shone as a sizeable and enthusiastic crowd lapped up Friday's World Cup action in Hargreaves Mall. They were there to witness the Socceroos securing a nil-all draw against Paraguay in their third and last group match. It's unclear if the live site will activate again for the next contest between the Aussies and Egypt, which kicks off this Saturday at 4 a.m. More sport now, and in basketball, not a happy weekend for Bendigo Braves fans. Their men's teams lost to Casey on Saturday evening and Sandringham on Sunday arvo by 12 and 8 points respectively, while the women's team suffered defeats of 24 and 51 points.
0: Human ISA Mitre 10, building with Bendigo since 1880. Gold Central Victoria, national news, now.
6: Morning, I'm Jackie Lim. A senior minister has welcomed the jump in support for Labor in this morning's news poll as One Nation takes a slight dip. The poll puts Labor up 3% to 33 ahead of One Nation, which has fallen 2% to 29, while the coalition has slumped to a record low 17%. Social Services Minister Tanya Plibersek telling Seven it's a nice start to the week.
7: It's a modest improvement and of course that's welcome.
6: The ceasefire between the US and Iran remains on shaky ground after they traded strikes in and around the Strait of Hormuz, both countries accusing each other of violating the interim agreement. The government's cracking down on tech companies over its social media ban. Maximum penalties will double, with fines of up to $99 million for companies that fail to comply. The eSafety Commissioner will also gain new powers to demand information from platforms like Meta. And the cost of tying the knot is on the rise. New figures show wedding expenses have jumped 8% in a year, with the average big day now costing almost $40,000. In sport, Fremantle has chalked up its 14th win in a row, disposing of the Gold Coast by 51 points at Optus Stadium. The game marked the return of star ruckman Sean Darcy, and coach Justin Longmuir says he made an instant impact.
8: In his ruck contest, I thought his strength was good. It was nice to see him finish off his work in front of goals. Shows the real thrill that the team had of having him back.
6: And Canada have got the win over South Africa at the World Cup this morning. The final score 1-0, with the Canadians finding the back of the net in injury time. That's the latest in news and sport.
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0: Gold Central Victoria weather, thanks to Prestige Jayco Bendigo.
3: Yes, rain about in Bendigo. In fact, Truckee Pete, our traffic and meteorological expert, put us through to say it's raining in Lockwood and there is a bit of drizzle around the place as well. Showers in Maryborough and Castlemaine today as well, a shower or two in Ballarat. Bendigo, Maryborough, Castlemaine 13, Ballarat 12. Rain generally tomorrow, easing in Maryborough and Ballarat. Bendigo and Maryborough 14, Castlemaine and Ballarat 13. It is 10 in Strathdale at the moment, Creswick 9 degrees.
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3: All righty, here we go. This is this morning's Pick the Flick.
12: Smells like victory. Someday this war's going to end.
3: 5444-1071. Do you know what that movie is? 5444-1071. Give us a buzz and we'll send you off to the Star Cinema Eagle Hawk if you are correct. It's 24 to 8, Gold Centre Victoria.

0: 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Pick the Flick and win a double pass to the Star Cinema Eagle Hawk.
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2: Yeah, do you have the contest?
1: Yeah, the movie Pick the Flick. Have a listen to it one more time.
3: Smells like...
2: Oh, thank you.
3: Someday this war's going to end.
1: What do you think it is?
2: Apocalypse Now.
1: Yeah, who am I speaking with?
2: Tom.
1: G'day, Tom. Well done, mate. Double pass to the Star Cinema Eagle Hawk is all yours, my friend.
2: Fantastic. Thank you very much. Have a nice day.

0: Gold, Central Victoria, FM 98.3 AM 1071. The wake-up call with Robbo this morning. It's a quarter to eight. Monday Shire whip around off to Bull Oak Shire. Dan McLaughlin's the CEO there. Morning, Dan. How are you doing?
1: Top of the morning to you, Robbo. Doing well here.
0: Excellent. Now, as we speak, staff are getting ready to carry out a practical exercise today at Donald with this new demountable levies that are going to be put in place. Tell us about that and the preparedness of Donald for future flooding even.
1: Yeah. This is a really exciting project that has sort of been in train since the October 22 floods. We're obviously a small rural resource strapped council, and we've also got limited volunteers in our emergency services. So the Donald community, after the 2011 floods, were lucky enough to get funding to put up a mechanical demountable on what I would call the west side of the river in Donald. And we, up until now, we've had to use an earthen levee to block off the town site. So this will allow us, this new demountable will allow us to block off the town, I guess, and keep the town away from the inevitable floodwaters that will come in the next probably 5 years. And today's the day that they're going to be doing the exercise. So it'll be our staff and other groups that will be involved will go down and do a bit of a run through, and hopefully they get it up in somewhere between 30 and 45 minutes, Robbo, which is really good.
0: Wow.
1: Because what that means is when it floods, we can leave the Donald volunteers there to, I guess, man the levee, and all the Bull Oak Shire staff can head over to Charlton or wherever the next pressure point is. So,
0: yeah,
1: really good tool for us when Mother Nature rains too much.
0: Yeah, no, that's very exciting. Yeah, well, good luck with the exercise today. Now, July school holidays are upon us. What's going on at the library?
1: Yeah, well, libraries. We're lucky enough to have them all over the Shire, particularly our major towns. So, they're running sessions for the young ones, including Legos, games, arts and crafts, and different activities where kids can pack their own bag at the end of it with different information, borrow box and other things. So, the sessions and locations will be at Berriwillica, which is with the library bus on Thursday, 2nd of July, from 11:30 to 12:30. The Donald Library is Friday, 3rd July, from 10:30 to 11:30. Witchy Proof Library on Tuesday, the 7th of July, and Charlton Library on Wednesday, the 8th of July. But just check out our Facebook pages and websites for details.
0: Okay. And finally, the Mayor has been off to Canberra. What's the story there?
1: Yeah, I rode shotgun with the Mayor to Canberra last week. And that's the Australian Local Government Assembly. So all 538 local government areas were represented in Canberra. And they have an assembly and they ultimately voted on all the things we know that aren't quite right when it comes to funding local government. So certainly the federal assistance grant comes up every time, Robbo. That's where we're supposed to, as a third tier of government, get 1% of total taxation revenue. And at the moment we're getting about 0.48%. So it was very loud and clear that we need to get that back to one, and we need to get back to one really quickly.
0: Mm.
1: And then Bull Oak is one of nine councils linked to the resource renewable readiness strategy. So they're not representatives from the nine councils met with Minister Chris Bowen for environment and Minister Kristen McFain for regional development, just to pretty much say what we've been saying for the last 6 months, Robbo, and that is as much as there's a lot of investment in infrastructure coming to our area. We are certainly not ready, and we need to hurry up and get ready. Otherwise, what could be a really good opportunity or exciting opportunity for the region could end up with an egg on your face.
0: Yeah. Okay. Well, good luck with that and dealing with politicians in Canberra. But we wish you well, and as always, good to chat. And we'll do so again next week.
1: Yeah, I'll make sure I've got Fitzgibbons back in if we have that perfect combination of can't win and Geelong losing.
0: Yeah, not another one. Jeez, you blokes, I'll tell you. Yeah, I reckon the only time Travis comes on is when Carlton have beaten Geelong or Geelong lose somewhere and Carlton win. I'm being double teamed here.
1: Yeah, it's not fair. He's a bit of a downhill skier, Fitzgibbons, but I'll try and get him away from you.
0: Good on you. Thanks very much, Dan. Have a good one.
1: Good man, Robert. Thank you. Bye.
0: Cheers, Dan McLaughlin from the Bullochshire Council on the Wake Up Call. It's 10 to 8.
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0: Goldstone to Victoria, FM 98.3 AM, 1071. Dark old start to the day. The school zones will be in operation. So do take care when you're around them, particularly with the visibility quite low, with the cloud low and a bit of rain about as well. So we were looking on our Facebook topic, things that you should at least try or have tried once before we depart this mortal coil. Denise, oh, nice one. A cruise to the UK. Fabulous memories. Very nice. Paul, hot air ballooning. Well worth it. Not for this one, I tell you. No way, Jose. Not going up in one of those things if you paid me. No, it depends how much you're going to pay me, of course. Riding a motorcycle for O'Connor. Yep, used to do that a lot, and fantastic it is too. Climbing the zip line in Perth, it was amazing, says Catherine. Okay, a bit of a daredevil there. Craig, he even admits it. He jumped out of a perfectly good aeroplane last weekend at 55, and he wants to do it again. Was so good. I could imagine it would be, but no, that's another one. No way, Jose, am I jumping out of an aeroplane. Nor am I scuba diving, as Davin says, that he has done or would like to do. He says, let me know how you get on. Well, there's nothing to tell. Not going to happen. And Ashley likes his food. The Woodhouse Restaurant's 200-gram Shir Wagyu Eye Fillet, 400 days grain-fed. That sounds beautiful, except for the size, Ash. 200 grams? That's entree, mate. Seriously, 400, 450. Then we're talking. Anyway, let us know things that you have done, would like to do before you pass, at least once. Anyway, okay, coming up, Celebration Hub in the next half hour. Got something to celebrate. 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
7: G'day, it's Tom Parry with your local news. An elderly man has been injured following a crash near Eaglehawk. The single vehicle collision occurred on Friday afternoon along Eaglehawk Neilborough Road, where it's believed a Holden Commodore sedan left the bitumen and hit a tree. The driver and sole occupant, an 88-year-old man, was treated by paramedics at the scene for non-life-threatening injuries before being transported to Bendigo Health. Meantime, police in Maryborough are looking into an incident which saw a car being damaged while on the move. Officers allege the incident happened along the Bendigo-Maryborough Road on June 11th at about 9:40 a.m. and saw a dark grey SUV crossing over a centre line and clipping the side mirror of another vehicle. Anyone who knows more should contact the Maryborough Police Station. More and more Central Victorians are expected to be living with dementia, with a predicted 86% rise in cases by 2054. Fresh analysis suggests the number of people in Greater Bendigo who suffer from the condition will grow from 2,200 to 4,500 in that time, sparking calls for more resources to help our local health services get in front of the looming crisis. Staffing levels could soon be boosted at hospitals throughout regional Victoria, including in Echuca, Maryborough and Bendigo. The state government announced yesterday that nurse-to-patient ratios would be strengthened under new legislation to be introduced when Parliament resumes that would see an extra 250 full-time nurses employed statewide. And in sport, Saturday saw round 11 of the Bendigo Football League being played. Gisborne moved to top spot on the senior ladder thanks to a 9-goal victory at home against the Bloods. Eaglehawk also posted a win on their home turf, the margin 102 points in their clash with Golden Square.
6: Human ISA Mitre 10, building with Bendigo since 1880. Gold Central Victoria, national news now.
8: Morning, I'm Jackie Lim. The Health Minister says the effects of the budget's property tax changes are starting to be seen, despite totality auction clearance rates falling drastically in several cap cities. Mark Butler says the government's receiving positive feedback from real estate agents.
9: From every city, about auctions on Saturday afternoons being dominated by first home buyers. They're bidding against other first home buyers for the first time in a very long time. They're not having to bid against investors that have the benefit of a tax break in their pocket. That's the terrific thing.
8: Australia and Vanuatu are expected to sign a new security and defence agreement in Canberra today. It's aimed at strengthening regional stability in the Pacific and comes 10 months after a signing was scrapped in Port Vila after concerns it could undermine Vanuatu's sovereignty. Telstra is planning to phase out a key communication lifeline for remote Aussies. The decades-old CAN radio network will be replaced with a satellite system by November next year, with the telco claiming it's become too outdated to maintain. And an iconic kitchenware brand is making a comeback. Tupperware set to return less than 2 years after it closed down. In sport, Queensland set to host three showdowns between the Wallabies and All Blacks. The state joining forces with New Zealand to ink a six-year deal for three of the upcoming Anzac Day Bledisloe Cup matches to be played at Suncorp.
3: To cross the white line and play at such an iconic stadium in an iconic sporting city is going to be very exciting.
8: Rugby Australia CEO Phil Waugh on Nine there. And Canada's booked its spot in the round of 16 at the World Cup with a 1-0 win over South Africa. That's the latest in news and sport.
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6: Gold Central Victoria weather for Five Flags Hotel Castlemaine.
11: Rain and Bendigo showers in Maryborough and Castlemaine, shower 2 in Ballarat. Bendigo and Maryborough and Castlemaine all 13 today, Ballarat 12. Then tomorrow, rain generally easing in Maryborough and Ballarat. Bendigo, Maryborough 14, Castlemaine and Ballarat 13. Going on at the moment, 10, Eureka 9.
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11: Big Buddy Holly show coming in the next couple of weeks to the Capitol. 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We'll also have a look at the celebration hub for you as well. And if you want to celebrate something, just go to goldcentralvictoria.com.au, fill in the details. You'll also get yourself in the draw for a $50 voucher to the Queen's Arms Hotel, which we do every Friday on a feel-good Friday. So check it out and let us know. 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It's 8:06. 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
2: Yes, Rob and Sally, you got hitched on the weekend. 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I can't necessarily adhere to that one, but there you go. 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Hope you had a fantastic day and all the very best for the years ahead with you. And if you have something you want to celebrate, goldcentralvictoria.com.au. 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You'll also be in the draw for that $50 voucher to the Queen's Arms Hotel. 10 past 8, Gold Central Victoria.

0: Ben is the man behind it, and he's with us this morning. Scott, morning. How are you doing?
1: How are you?
0: Yeah, going well, thanks. Last time I spoke to you, you were just about to jump on a ship and head to Africa. I take it that was a cruise ship you were performing on?
1: It was, mate. It's one wonderful thing about this career. You never know where it's going to take you.
0: Yeah, it's fantastic, yeah. We know where the music of Buddy Holly is going to take you, and that's to many, many adoring fans. You know, I was thinking the late 50s, long time ago, obviously, but the age of a lot of the people who come to these concerts are not representative of that era. It just shows the great love of his music spans generations.
1: But 100%, and look, this show has been running for over 30 years now, so we get a lot of the fans who experience Buddy Holly, who are massive fans of Buddy, but we always see younger people in the audience because, as you know, with rock and roll, there's this up and down wave of new bands coming through and it gets another hit, but Buddy's music's just survived all this time for one good reason, mate. They're just great songs.
0: Yeah. And it's interesting when you see and hear of other artists who were influenced by him sort of back in the day. It's really interesting because a lot of them, you wouldn't have thought necessarily that Buddy would be an influence because, you know, they've gone on to whether it's heavy rock bands or whatever, but he was certainly a very broad influence to people.
1: 100%. The Beatles said the reason why they chose their name because it was the closest thing to the cricket. So on their very first album, there was a Buddy Holly song because they were so influenced by Buddy. And he was one of the first artists to actually write his own songs as well. So that influenced a lot of people. So he was, in every sense of the word, a pioneer of rock and roll.
0: Yeah, even the recording, the way he recorded, the types of things he did, and might have mentioned last time we spoke that, you know, one of the first songs with no chorus in it, just one look, and, you know, stuff like that. He was quite a groundbreaker, and particularly bearing in mind he was, 21, 22 years of age.
1: Yeah, mate, that's the big thing. Like, the big question with Buddy is, like, what would have happened had he lived? And I think he was going down that road of like a Quincy Jones in the studio. We were lucky enough to be over in New Mexico in the studio where Buddy recorded all his music and we got to perform in there. And the stories that we heard from people over there that this kid was just creating styles in the studio and techniques that no one had even heard of, like double tracking a vocal, which is common practice. That was Buddy. That was Buddy's idea. And I think he was 20 when he was doing this. So, like, and out of Lubbock, Texas, this little town, it's crazy that, like, lightning struck in this particular place, and it was Buddy Holly.
0: Yeah. Well, the show's going to be fantastic on the 12th at the Capitol. And I would suggest it's good value for money, too, because most of his songs are about 2 minutes long, so you've got to play a heap of them.
1: But if you've got a favourite Buddy Holly song, mate, we play it. You bet we play it.
0: Fantastic. So just tell us quickly about the band, and as I say, you've been touring this for a long time.
1: Yeah, I've got a great four-piece band. So I've got the double bass that Buddy used, drums. We have a sax in there as well. Obviously, I'm on the Fender guitar, like the same edition that Buddy played. And we keep it true to how you remember hearing the songs. And it's a lot of fun. I don't make it too much of a history lesson because I want to get those songs out. But, you know, we talk about Buddy and the experience of the show. And people just have a ball. We invite people to get up and dance and just enjoy yourself and just have a fun day out.
0: Fantastic. Scott Robin, good to chat again, mate. All the very best with the gig, the 12th at the Capitol in Bendigo. And, yeah, thanks for being on the show this morning.
1: Pleasure, Rob. I appreciate your time.
0: Talking of those short songs, here's one for you.

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It's the Wake Up Call with Robbo, 13 past 8. Great show coming up on the 12th of July. Buddy's back, the Buddy Holly Show. Scott Rowe.

0: Gold Centre Victoria, there you go. Buddy. Buddy's back. Good show, 12th of July, an Arvo show. If you would like to go, I've got a double pass, couple of double passes actually, so give us a buzz. 5444 1071.
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0: Yeah, congratulations. Lynn and Carl from Bendigo picked up the doubles to the Big Buddy Holly show 12th of July at the Capitol. It's 22 past 8. Gold Central Victoria.

0: Central, Central Victoria, FM 98.3, AM 1071, Monday, Dunday. Yep, I'll be back tomorrow morning from 5.30 with the Tuesday edition of The Wake Up Call. Thanks for listening this morning. You know, being a Monday, sometimes you need that little spark. So, motivational saying for you this morning, Robbo's formula for success. Rise early, work hard, and win the lottery.
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9: G'day, it's Tom Parry with your local news. Hospitals in Bendigo, Maryborough and Echuca appear set to gain extra staff. This follows confirmation that the state government will be increasing nurse-to-patient ratios at 17 regional Victorian health services as part of legislation being introduced to Parliament before the end of the year. An additional 253 full-time nurses are expected to be hired statewide at a cost of $109 million. Paramedics have treated an elderly man following a crash near Eagle Hawk. He was the driver and sole occupant of a Holden Commodore that left the bitumen on Eagle Hawk Neilbarra Road and collided with a tree on Friday afternoon. The 88-year-old male suffered non-life-threatening injuries and was taken to Bendigo Health for further treatment. No other cars are believed to have been involved. Central Victoria is staring down the barrel of a mental health crisis with the number of dementia patients expected to skyrocket. According to the latest data, Greater Bendigo will see an 86% rise by 2054, with 4,500 people likely to be living with the condition, prompting fresh calls for more trained staff and resources in the region. We're yet to learn whether Bendigo's World Cup live site will reactivate for this Saturday morning's Australia v Egypt game. An enthusiastic crowd gathered at Hargreaves Mall last Friday to watch the Socceroos post a nil-all draw with Paraguay in their third and last group match. And in local sport, the Heathcote District Netball League played through its 12th round over the weekend. Elmore returned from a bye to narrowly down North Bendigo at Atkins Street. The final score 37 goals to 36, while A-grade's ladder leaders and reigning champs Colburn Avon had a more comfortable 80-36 victory in their clash with White Hills.
0: Gold Central Victoria, National News, now.
10: Jackie Lim. Petrol prices have returned to levels not seen since before the war in the Middle East. New data showing the average price of unleaded across the country is currently $1.62 per litre. Peter Curry from the NRMA has told the ABC motorists can save significantly by checking prices before filling up.
11: And the national average for diesel is in the low 180s as well. So both of those prices are certainly holding up.
10: Capital city auction markets have taken another hit, with fewer than half of homes finding a buyer last week. New totality figures show Sydney and Melbourne recorded their weakest clearance rates in years, while Brisbane slipped below 40%, making it the lowest of the capitals. Adelaide went the opposite way, jumping to nearly 69%, the strongest result in weeks. Airlines are seeing a sharp lift in travellers heading through the Middle East. Flight Centre data shows bookings with Emirates, Etihad and Qatar have jumped 36% week on week after travel warnings were eased. And good news for those who love to gossip. Scientists have discovered those who can't help but share a secret are more likely to find love.
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4: Rain in Bendigo, showers in Maryborough and Castlemaine, a shower or two in Ballarat. Bendigo, Maryborough, Castlemaine all 13 and Ballarat 12 degrees. Tomorrow, rain generally easing in Maryborough and Ballarat.
0: 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Thanks to Country Hearing Care. 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
0: Now, until noon. This is Mornings with Tom Elliott. Come on, come on, come on,
13: come on. It is 25 to 9. Good morning. Well, I think today we're going to have a serious discussion about drugs. Now, two bits of evidence have come out. First is the overall usage of drugs in our society. And this is the Crime Commission doing analysis of wastewater. So it doesn't need people to be arrested or searched or anything like that. It simply says, what is the incidence of different sorts of drugs in what we flush down the toilet? Well, August 24 to August 25, we had a 21% increase in the usage of all drugs. Now, methamphetamine was up 23, cocaine up 17, MDMA up 20, heroin up 23%. Startling things. And then there's this other piece of data from our prison service. And it seems that the number of prisoners testing positive for random drug tests, this is a Bowen prison, climbed 28% this year versus last year. Somewhat surprisingly, they say the big increase in drug smuggling into prison isn't visitors, it isn't drones, it is prison staff themselves who are groomed by the prisoners who get the drugs in. Now, to me, what this says, and I'll explain more after 9 o'clock, is we've sort of got three paths we could go down when it comes to drugs. Our current path is what I will call obfuscation, where we just sort of, we know it's against the law, but no one really wants to do anything. And we've got things like, you know, the so-called safe injecting room, and then the AFL has its policy of secrecy towards drugs and saying, oh, it's just a health issue. It's not a law and order issue. So when you've got a state government body and the biggest sporting league in Australia both being somewhat confused about drugs, is it any surprise that the police also tend to be a bit confused? For example, just the other day on Brunswick Street in Fitzroy, my wife saw a man sitting outside a local small supermarket. He had all his heroin paraphernalia, you know, he had silver foil, he had syringes, he had a thing to heat up the drug in the spoon, all that sort of thing. And there he is, openly preparing it and then injecting himself and then passing out. There is a police station 100 metres away. Did anything happen to him? No. So we can continue on the path we are, where it's technically illegal, but no one does anything. We could go down the North American route and decriminalise it, just accept what is already happening, that drugs are rife throughout our society, and simply say, oh, well, we don't want to lock these people up. Let's make it legal. Or we could get tough on it. Now, that is the one I favour, where we actually enforce the law. All right. Now, it's an unfashionable thing at the moment. you know, we don't put young offenders, repeat young offenders into jail in case they become worse offenders, even though they're already becoming worse offenders. We've got a police force and more importantly, a judiciary that just doesn't know what to do anymore. Why don't we get tough on drugs? Why don't we say, well, look, it's a crime. It's in the statute book. We're not just going to go after the dealers. We'll go after the users as well. We won't keep saying it's a health issue. I mean, for example, if you get done for drink driving, which many people have, you can't in your defense say, oh, it's a health issue. It's not my fault I drink. You know, the evil alcohol fairy forces it down my throat each night. And yet that's what we say about drugs. We say, oh, it's health. It's, you know, it's like a disease. Why don't we just get tough on it? Why don't we try that and see what happens? Like we can look to countries to our north, you know, to Indonesia, to Singapore. We know what happens to drug dealers and drug users up there. 133693 mornings at 3aw.com.au. But I just don't think we can go down this current path of obfuscation, of leaving it as a technical crime but not doing anything about it. I just don't like that. Also today, I want to look at driverless taxis. Many of you might have been to various cities in North America, like Los Angeles, for example, like San Francisco, where Waymo, which is a subsidiary of Google, operates, they're actually Jaguar SUVs. They drive themselves and you hop in and away you go. And I think it's a bit nerve-wracking. I've never been in one, but people say it's nerve-wracking at first, but very quickly you get used to it. New South Wales Premier Chris Minns has declared himself in favour of driverless taxis. Now, apparently the NRMA, which is the New South Wales equivalent of the RACV, is sort of obfuscating on the issue. But Chris Minns is quoted as saying here, my personal view is that it would be a good thing for Sydney and that we should pursue a trial of driverless taxis. So what do you reckon? We were talking last week about the issues of, you know, drivers refusing short fares, drivers demanding cash payments well in excess of what a fare should be. If you had driverless taxis, that sort of thing would disappear. Now, it would be the end of taxi drivers and Uber drivers, but I suppose the other thing is, do you trust a machine with your life? Anyway, we'll have a look at that later on in the program too. 133693, our, of course, emails, mornings at 3aw.com.au. Also today, there's a columnist called Modern Guru. I think it's in The Age. And, you know, you sort of write in with your life problem and the guru gives you the answer. Here's a question which I think is rather sad. It's from a young lady who says, I don't want my dad to walk me down the aisle for my wedding. I find the whole concept of someone transferring ownership of me to another person, her husband, repulsive. She then goes on to say, I know my dad won't take it well. How do I explain to him that I am a self-made woman who can walk herself down the aisle? Well, I think that's very sad. It is a tradition, and yes, it, in some people's minds, signals a transfer of ownership. You know, the dad is handing over his daughter to her husband. But it is a lovely tradition, and you always see the father with a broad smile across his face. I will say this, if my daughter ever chooses to get married, I would regard it as a great privilege in my life to be able to walk her down the aisle. The idea that modern women just say, no, we are not commodities, we are not chattels, we are not owned by anybody, that's not what the tradition is about. The tradition is your father who has raised you, who loves you, is walking you down the aisle. It's symbolic. You are now leaving your old family and potentially starting a new one. And there's nothing repulsive or misogynistic about it. Anyway, unfortunately, the modern day guru, who I'm, well, I don't know if it's a woman or a man, but says it's a cliche, it is repulsive, and it shouldn't happen in the modern world. What do you reckon? 133693 mornings at 3aw.com.au. Also later on in the program, I came across this phrase doing some reading over the weekend. The phrase is doom spending. Now, it was part of a podcast called Two Broke Chicks, hosted by Alexandra and Sally. Anyway, they talk about doom spending, about people who, you know, try and deal with the stress of their lives by going out and buying more stuff than they need and spending money they probably don't have, usually on credit. And to me, it's just a new word for the old-fashioned retail therapy where you know, if you're having a tough time or whatever, you go out and buy yourself a new set of clothes or whatever, and maybe in the short term you feel better. Now, I'm not a retail therapy person. I don't really like shopping. I rarely go and buy myself something just to make me feel good. I'm like a lot of blokes. If, you know, I need some new underpants, I'll go and buy a pack of underpants and I don't think about it for another year or so. But for a lot of people, especially women, retail therapy, or its new phrase, its new guise, is doom spending is real. 133693 mornings at 3aw.com.au. Let's go to some calls. Kate, good morning.
14: Morning. How are you, Tom?
13: Hello, Kate. Yes, good, thank you.
14: Hi. I just wanted to say that I got married in the 90s and my parents were divorced, but they both walked me down the aisle. And then
13: last year,
14: I had both my parents. Yeah, I think it's a lovely
13: thing. So your mum and your dad?
14: Yeah, because it was actually my mum that had brought me up. My dad had left when I was in year 9.
13: So I wanted to honour
14: my mum as well without... So I just thought I'll have both of them.
13: Yeah, okay. And do they manage to be civil to each other during the wedding?
14: Of course. Last year I got married for a second time. I've been divorced for about 20 years now. And my dad sadly had passed away a couple of months earlier. So my son, who was 27, he walked me down the aisle.
13: All right. Well, isn't that interesting? Yeah, look, thank you. And look, Kate, there are examples out there where, you know, dad is no longer around, either dead or disappeared from someone's life, where a family friend or in some cases a grandfather might do the honours. But I just, when I read this advice column describing the practice as both repulsive and misogynistic, I thought this has gone too far. Like, I mean, why do these women want to get married at all if, you know, being with a man or being walked down the aisle by a man is such a disgusting part of their lives? 133693, Daniel, hello.
15: 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Listen, legalising heroin. If they do legalise it, would that be going down the same track as alcohol? You're not allowed to have it in your system while you drive? Or, you know...
13: Well, that's already the case. No, I'm not saying it is either. I'm just saying it's one of a potential set of options. But it's already the case. I mean, I've been drug tested as well as alcohol tested. I've never failed those tests, I might say. But yes, whether the drug is a legal one like alcohol or an illegal one like heroin, you can get tested. And if you have it in your body, you'll lose your license. Interestingly, though, the testing here does not include testing for cocaine, which I find bizarre because according to the figures I read out before, it's one of the most popular drugs in Australia and its use is rising at over 20% per annum. And yet the police don't test for it here in Victoria. 133693 mornings at 3aw.com.au. More calls, more emails ahead at 8:15.
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12: On Gold Central Victoria, you're saying now with Tom Elliott for Cartridge Universe Bendigo.
13: It is 12 to 9 now. George joins us. What have you seen, George?
22: G'day, Tom. Look, I'm just walking down the Banyul Flats walking track and I got turned back by a worker saying, look, you can't continue down this part of the path. There's a big hole that's being repaired. Now, granted, look, they have been working on other sections of the path and just repairing, you know, where there's lots of puddles and what have you, but I said to him, look, you should have put the path up before I turned in. And he goes, yeah, I'm going there now. So I've turned around, I've done a U-turn walking with him where he's going to put the sign up. And I said, it's not another sinkhole, is it? And he goes, yeah, look, it's something like that. And then he said, there's about seven of them that need to be exposed and repaired. Now, I just thought that's a bit crazy, considering this is only about, you know, a few couple of hundred metres from the big sinkhole at the A.J. Burkett Reserve. Now, as I said...
13: Yeah, it must be the soil or something there.
22: Look, I'm not sure, but as I said, they have been doing some work around the other sections of the path. I mean, I'm looking across the swamp now, and there's quite a few of them. There's two little bobcats, but they're probably about 20 metres apart from each other. Yeah, so I can take a photo and send it to you if you like.
13: No, that'd be great, George. Just send it to our email address. Mornings at 3aw.com.au. So there you go. The Banyul Flats walking track just near the AJ Burkett Reserve. Repairs are taking place on both existing sinkhole and potential sinkholes. Good on you, George. And, you could be in the running for the weekly word on the street prize, the $1,000 voucher to spend at Imp Jewelry. They're the handmade and remodeling specialist. And if you win that, automatically you'll be in the running for the yearly prize. 60 grand towards a Mercedes of your choice. Thanks to Mercedes-Benz Brighton, their $10,000 tax time trade-in bonus is now in its final days and will in fact end 6 p.m. tomorrow. Ben, good afternoon. Oh, good morning.
23: Morning, Tom. Great show. Did you happen to see the 60 Minutes report last night by Nick McKenzie?
13: Yes, I did.
23: It's taken the big build corruption to a whole new level, and he's saying now they've got hard evidence. So I reckon it needs to be ramped up.
13: Yeah, it does. And I heard, I think it was Mark Allen talking this morning on By Friday. He reckons the By Friday, Jacinta Allen will admit there is corruption. Look, Ben, we clearly need some sort of independent investigation. The government, I used the word obfuscation before, but it's been obfuscating about the corruption, saying, you know, the number, the 15 billion to 30 billion number is not proven. Well, let's prove it. You know, if the government says it's, in fact, the number is zero, well, then let's prove it to be zero and put our fears at ease. We spoke to a representative of the union movement last week. They're doing an ad campaign saying the overruns were just due to changes in the contract and it's all normal and there's nothing to see here. I don't believe that for a moment, I might add. But yes, I mean, the point is, I think the money's gone. Now, I know the Liberals, if they win power in November, want to have a royal commission. Maybe we should do that. Or we can have the Auditor General, or we can have IBAC looking into it. The problem is IBAC doesn't have the powers yet. And the government has said it will only give IBAC the powers in November next year, which is just an extraordinary dereliction of duty by Jacinta Allen. Like, if she's as much as acknowledging that maybe there is a problem here, do the investigation now. I agree, Ben, and it'll be very interesting to see what hard evidence Nick McKenzie comes up with. Thank you. 133693. And there was a report in Today's Age suggesting that Mick Gatto is on the payroll of the big build. Now, Mick Gatto says he's not a hitman anymore, or he probably never admits that he ever was one. But, you know, he's a commercial negotiator. But, I mean, he is on the payroll, apparently, of the big build. Tells you a lot, doesn't it? 133693. Brett, good morning.
1: Hey, Tom, how are you going?
13: Yeah, good, Brett.
1: That's good. Hey, Tom, that's a joke, that article. That's Danny Katz.
13: Is it?
1: Well, yes, no, but he writes a ridiculous thing every Saturday.
13: But the question is real, and yes, Danny Katz, I mean, you can see at the end he says, well, if you don't let your father do it, then he might also forget about the tradition of the bride's father paying for the wedding. But the question is real, I believe.
1: Well, I think it's Danny Katz writes it, and then he answers it himself, too. It's very funny.
13: Well, I'd always understood that. My wife loves reading his stuff, but I'd understood that he gets real questions, but he writes the answers to them. If he writes it himself, well, then it's Danny Katz, and we can safely ignore it. 133693. Emails are coming in. Pat says another tradition that we are losing is the custom of the prospective son-in-law asking permission from his wife's father, which is similar to being walked down the aisle in that it is a it's like a transfer of ownership. Well, why do you have to ask the wife's father? I must admit, I asked my wife to marry me first, and then I sort of rang her father, my then soon-to-be father-in-law, and said, I have done this. I didn't actually ask him permission. And on the big builds, Jim says we've got Jimmy Hoffman-style construction of this. I think he might mean Jimmy Hoffer. He was a gangster in the United States. A corrupt unionist in the United States. Jim says, I don't object to the goals of the big builds, but it was taught in economics that governments do projects like this in recessions to pick up the slack in employment, not when the economy is running hot. Well, the economy is not running super hot, but it's not running super cold either. I agree with that. Look, the big issue here is we just need to get to the bottom of it. All right. If, as Jacinda Ardern and the union movement says, there is no corruption and money has not been siphoned off and given to criminals, prove it. You can't just ignore the assertions by Jeffrey Watson, SC, who is a respected lawyer who does these and has done a number of these sorts of reports for different governments around Australia. He's not just like some random person saying, I reckon money's been pinched. He is a respected investigator. 133693, mornings at 3aw.com.au at 5 to 9.
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6: On Gold Central Victoria, your say now with Tom Elliott, thanks to Moama RSL. Good times made great.
7: It is coming up to the 9 o'clock news. Now, after the news, I want to talk about this massive rise in illicit drugs. The wastewater survey plus data out of Barwon Prison shows that drug use year on year is up more than 20%. So it's time we had a serious think about our laws and our attitudes towards drugs. Do we keep going down this path where it's sort of technically against the law, but we don't do anything about it, like the AFL does, like the so-called safe injecting room does? Do we decriminalise them with obvious consequences, as has happened in a number of North American and European cities? Or do we enforce the law as it stands and get tough on them? Stop pretending it's a health issue and accept that it's people doing something illegal, which is buying and using substances they're not supposed to have. We'll look at that. Also, investigative reporter at Nine News, Nick McKenzie, joins us. I want to talk about his latest allegations about corruption on the big builds and this forecast by none other than Mark Allen, that by Friday, end of this week, Jacinda Allen will acknowledge there is corruption on the big build. And also, if you've used a driverless taxi, what are they like? We might have them here soon. Come and join us, 133-693.
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8: 12 degrees in Melbourne, a shower or two developing atop today, 16, it's 9 o'clock. Good morning, I'm David Armstrong. Police have been called in to break up two violent house parties over the weekend. Madeline Burke reports.
9: An 18th birthday party in Ringwood North was gate-crashed on Saturday night, where partygoers were bashed by thugs, at least one armed with a knife. Police say several physical altercations broke out, leading to multiple assaults. Four of the guests were injured. The attackers fled before police arrived. Last night, police were called to a party at a home in Point Cook, where a woman was assaulted with a glass bottle. A 32-year-old woman was arrested and remains in custody. Madeline Burke, Melbourne.
8: It's been a small earthquake at Leongatha. Magnitude 2.3 was recorded just after 2 o'clock this morning. Opposition leader Angus Taylor playing down the latest polls, arguing it will take time to regain voter trust. It's Federal Politics editor Michael Packey.
10: Two new opinion polls show Labor is back on top after making changes to its budget, which had not been well received. Support for One Nation has faltered in both the News Poll and Redbridge survey, but all eyes are on core support for the Coalition, which is now at an historic low. Liberal leader Angus Taylor is urging colleagues to be patient, arguing he's working with his Nationals counterpart to develop policy the opposition can take to the next election.
11: You can't turn around a tanker in a few months.
10: Government Minister Murray Watt claims the Coalition is struggling because it doesn't know what it stands for.
12: The Liberal Party and the National Party are in all sorts at the moment.
10: The polls show Anthony Albanese has regained his mantle as preferred Prime Minister, with Pauline Hanson the next choice and Mr Taylor third. Michael Packey, Canberra.
8: The United States insists technical peace talks to end the war with Iran are still on track. An Iranian official says Tehran did not take part in negotiations slated to occur later today due to recent attacks. Iran is now claiming to have destroyed 8 US military sites in Kuwait and Bahrain. Analysis reveals Victorians are paying the highest lottery tax in the country. Operators are handing almost a third of every ticket price straight to the state government. Well, a number of sinkholes have opened up in Heidelberg. This caller, George, came across them as he set off this morning along the Banyul Flats walking track.
13: I got turned back by a worker saying, look, you can't continue down this part of the path. And I said, it's not another sinkhole, is it? And he goes, yeah, look, it's something like that. And then he said, there's about 7 of them that need to be exposed and repaired.
8: In finance, the dollar, 68.96 US.
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8: North Melbourne has surged into the top 10 after beating Essendon by 14 points. The Roos are on track for their first finals campaign since 2016. The win for Harry Sheezer was the first time in his 82-game career. He's won 3 in a row.
14: It's crazy to think 4 years in, but it's exciting. We're not playing the best footy probably, but we're finding a way to win games of footy, and that's all that matters at this point of the year.
8: Rumours have reignited about a possible driver swap involving Oscar Piastri, McLaren team boss Zak Brown refusing to rule out Max Verstappen joining the team, with the Australian linked with a move to Red Bull. Ben Stokes says retiring from international cricket is the best thing for him after he revealed England's final test against New Zealand will be his last. And Canada has advanced through to the round of 16 at the World Cup after beating South Africa 1-0. That's the latest news and sport.
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15: Rain in Bendigo, showers in Maryborough and Castlemaine, a shower or two in Ballarat. Bendigo, Maryborough, Castlemaine all 13 and Ballarat 12 degrees. Tomorrow, rain generally easing in Maryborough and Ballarat.
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7: It is 9:07. Coming up in a moment, I want to have a look at drugs. Wastewater analysis suggests our drug use year on year is up over 20%. Data out of Barwon Prison says the drug use by prisoners is up by about 28%. And somewhat intriguingly, they reckon a lot of the increase is due to drugs being smuggled in by workers at the prison. So somehow they've allowed themselves to be groomed by the prisoners themselves. But it raises a big issue about where we want to go with drugs. Do we want to keep doing what we're doing, where we sort of, it's against the law, but we don't really do anything about it, and we say, oh, well, actually, it's a health issue, and therefore a heroin injecting room is a good idea, and maybe another one is a good idea, and maybe the AFL is on the right path by keeping players' drug use secret. Is that the path we want to go down? We could go the whole hog and decriminalise drugs, as they've done up in the ACT, for example. So, you know, you can carry around some quite decent amounts of drugs up there. When I say decent, a lot larger than you would think, and not be charged with anything. Or we could actually apply the law. And again, in some spheres of our existence, we apply the law rigorously. For example, you go through a red light camera, you will get a fine, you will lose points off your license. Same is for speeding, same is for drink driving. But if you sit there, as my wife saw the other day, and prepare and then shoot up a load of heroin on a public footpath within 100 metres of a police station, no one says boo to a goose. We'll have a look at that. We're going to talk to investigative reporter at The Age, Nick McKenzie, the latest evidence he's got about corruption on the big build. And more importantly there, when is the government going to do something? When will they realise that, you know, this is

0: done by the November state election. But it would be a step in the right direction. So instead of obfuscating and say, oh, no, don't look at that. You know, travel on the metro tunnel, you know, feel how nice it is and how fast it is. Or, you know, drive down the Westgate Tunnel. Look how empty it is. Isn't that fantastic? That's what they want you to do. What they don't want you to do is focus on the fact that $15 to $30 billion might have disappeared. And later on, driverless taxis. The New South Wales Premier, Chris Minns, says he's in favour of trialling them in Sydney. I mean, a lot of people have been whinging about the taxi industry a bit collectively, you know, refusal to take short fares, demands for very high cash fares late at night, that sort of thing. Would driverless taxis solve all that? Let's go to some calls. Phil, good morning.
1: Oh, Tom, you're talking about corruption. I've been in the industry for 50 years, from a 17-year-old to 67. The corruption is rife everywhere. When I was a young man, there was bottles of scotch. Now it's holidays. Mm. I'll tell you, Tom, here, I'll give you two stories. One, in a government hospital, the person in charge of the maintenance there, he had his own maintenance crew in there under a name. I've seen, and suppliers get screwed. I'll tell you why. Because when a contractor wins a government contract, the people in the contractor say to the supplier, now listen, you can have the whole contract, the supply and all the gear, but I want a caravan and my mate wants a motorbike. And this is true. And it's just got worse over the years. Now, Tom, you know who I blame? Well, I've worked for the government dockyard, railways and that. And I'll tell you what, they might have criticised them, but once you got rid of instrumentalities, it was a free-for-all. And that's why big companies from Australia, from overseas come to Australia to buy the company. They go, oh, we can make a fortune out of these government contracts. It's nothing new, Tom.
0: No, I know it's not new, but I think what has changed here in Victoria is simply the quantum of it, because the big bills has definitely been very, very big. I mean, I don't think ever in the state's history have we been building a suburban rail loop, the North East Link, the Westgate Tunnel, the Cross City Rail Tunnel, all at about the same time. So the amount of government money that is being thrown at infrastructure projects is enormous. And when I say government money, it's our money as taxpayers. So if you say, as Geoffrey Watson did, well, you know, I don't know, what did he say, 10% of it or whatever is being siphoned off as, you know, to corrupt ends. When you're spending $1 billion, you know, 10% is $100 million. When you're spending $100 billion, 10% is $10 billion, and you can keep doing the maths. But let's go back to drugs now. As I said, the wastewater analysis suggests that our society's drug using is rising more than 20% a year. And in Barwon Prison, they did random drug tests of the inmates, and they found that 28% of the prisoners who were tested positive for various sorts of drugs. And excuse the Associate Professor of the National Drug Research Institute at Curtin Uni, Dr. Monica Barrett. Good morning.
2: Good morning, Tom. Thanks for having me.
0: Well, these numbers sort of suggest that, well, A, drug use is rampant, and B, we're not really doing much about it.
2: I guess they do suggest that there is continued drug use in our society and that it continues to get into places like prisons. You mentioned earlier that there have been other approaches that Victoria hasn't currently taken, like in the ACT, where drugs have been decriminalised, and it's something that maybe we should consider here in Victoria.
0: Well, I sort of put forward three futures. One is we keep doing what we're doing, where technically they're illegal, but no one does anything about it. And the AFL is part of that, and the heroin injecting room is another example. B, we could go down the North American route or the ACT's route and decriminalise drugs up to certain levels. Or C, we could say we don't want this in society. We could get hard on them.
2: Sure, and I think one of the reasons why option C is difficult to do in practice is because I don't think there's any place in the world where it's actually worked. We have to admit that drugs are part of our society, and while there continues to be demand for them, somehow there will be supply, and this seems to be a maxim that applies economically for pretty much anything. So that's why it's really difficult to actually remove them entirely from our society. And so, as such, we have this harm minimisation approach in Australia and in many parts of the world.
0: Okay, when I was young, drink driving was rampant. Speeding, also rampant. People not bothering to wear seatbelts. This was all very common. I'm talking 70s through to the 80s and 90s. By enforcing the laws, by being

0: super tough on people who transgressed, and by having marketing campaigns like the TAC did, we reduce those things enormously. So people, by and large, don't drink drive nearly as much as they used to. Why? Because we got tough on them. So why would drugs be any different?
1: Well, I think it's interesting that you bring up speeding. So that is an example where we use a civil penalty, a fine. So if you, you know, speed 10 kilometres, for example, you get a fine in the mail, you get pretty annoyed. Wow, I sped, I've got to pay the fine. Maybe I'll be a little bit more careful next time. So it does have that effect. But also, we're not putting everyone in jail that speeds. It's true that there are some, obviously, much more severe penalties where jail time is possible. But as it goes for drugs, some simple offences could be fines instead of criminal penalties. And so in the ACT, they've had decriminalisation of the majority of drugs since 2023, and the sky has not fallen in. Essentially, what they're doing is diverting people away for the criminal justice system, but only for simple drug offences. So that's use and possession under a certain amount. If there's other crimes that have been committed, then people can't go down that path and have to continue down the criminal justice path. There's been no significant negative outcomes, no increases in drug-related ambulance attendances, no increases in drug use, in drug tourism. And it's costing less. You know, police resources are scarce and we want them to be available for the more serious crimes.
0: But I'm sorry, the ACT is not a normal place, and I have worked there in the past.
1: It
0: is different because people are well paid. They are overwhelmingly middle class. It doesn't have much unemployment. Most people get pay rises every year. It is the classic case of middle class drug users. If you look at what's happened in North American cities like Portland, like Seattle, like Vancouver in Canada, where they decriminalize drugs, it has been catastrophic, and they are cities with crime, with high unemployment, with a significant underclass. So to pick out the ACT, like, there aren't many ACTs out there in the real world. The ACT is not like Melbourne and it is not like Sydney. So just because drug decriminalisation sort of worked in the ACT doesn't mean it would work here.
1: One of the things to note about some of the cities you mentioned in the US is that what they didn't do there is they didn't also put resources into the places that people were supposed to be diverted to, like education, treatment and health and social systems. What they did instead is they just didn't resource those bits. So as a result, people weren't actually, there wasn't anywhere else for them to go. In Portugal, which has had decriminalisation for a much longer, 30 years, they've actually invested in those systems. And so that's another way to think about it, is how can we work out what people need that are using drugs and actually provide what they need so that they can, you know, actually thrive in our society rather than end up in jail.
0: Okay, but look at, like, the safe, allegedly safe injecting room, and I live not very far from it, and my late mother did
1: in
0: too.
1: Richmond.
0: In North Richmond. So the thing about that is that they always talk about how many overdoses they see off. You know, we stop people from overdosing.
1: Mm.
0: They never, ever, ever talk about, and here's how many people we stop taking drugs, how many we convince to get off heroin and do something else with their lives, because I don't believe they even bother keeping the numbers on that, because if they did, they'd be trumpeting it, but they never say anything about it.
1: See, the thing is, if someone dies from an overdose, and people die every day from drug overdoses in Australia, it's completely preventable. If someone dies from an overdose, that person can't stop using drugs because they're dead. So really what we're trying to do at that really sharp end of things where people are actively injecting heroin, for example, keeping people alive, allowing them to options for taking care of their health, potentially moving into treatment if they're ready for that.
0: Potentially.
1: You can only do that if they're alive. So for me, you know, it's important to get to that point so that someone feels like they can move forward. But in the meantime, we're trying to help them to reduce the harms and the deaths and all that entails around them. So, you know, I feel that service, you know, it's really helping that community. And, you know, I know it has been controversial, but we do have, you know, we have two supervised consumption sites in Australia, yet there's still a demand in other parts of Australia to have a place where you know, people can get taken care of and not just using drugs in the street, which is much more dangerous, certainly not something, and you mentioned that earlier, that one of your family members witnessed that. It's not something that we want people to be doing.
0: No, we don't, but it happens nonetheless. The only thing I'd say is every single person who supports the drug injecting room does not live near the drug injecting room. And I can tell you the people who live near there and have their businesses there or their kids going to the neighbouring school, they absolutely hate it. We better leave it there. Dr. Monica Barrett there from Curtin University. 133-693-mornings@3aw.com.au. But again, this argument that, you know, penalties and jail time and so forth won't work. Well, it worked with drink driving. You know, drink driving used to be common in the 80s. Now, people had a very lax attitude towards it. That attitude, by and large, has now changed. And it changed because of stiff penalties. Calls ahead at 19 past nine.
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0: 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Peter says, drug overdoses are preventable, just don't take any drugs. Yes, that's a very good point, Peter. On driverless taxis, which we'll have a look at after 10 o'clock, because the New South Wales Premier, Chris Minns, says he is open to the idea of trialling them up in Sydney. David says, do you know the initial cost of a driverless taxi? I cannot believe that they would be a cheap thing. Well, yes, David, they must be expensive because you've got to buy the car itself and then you've got to fit it out with all those LiDAR and radar things and whatever. But You don't need a driver, obviously. They can pretty much work, well, they've got to be either refueled or recharged. But let's say they can work 22 hours a day. And I think it's quite possible that Google, which owns Waymo, possibly subsidises the cost of it. I don't know. And on Giving the Bride Away, the modern guru in The Age had a letter saying that she did not want her father to give her away because it was a repulsive and misogynistic tradition. And we'll try and find out later on. We're going to speak to a wedding celebrant just to see, do dads still walk their daughters down the aisle, or is it really becoming, you know, something of the past? Lois says, my dad answered that question by replying, my wife and I, we do. Yes, and that's there's no problem with both the mum and the dad, or maybe the mum, walking the bride down the aisle. Mel, good morning.
14: Oh, hi, Tom. A family member got a Fines Victoria in the mail for $500. The offence was going through a red light, a red light camera, 0.07 seconds. So not even a tenth of a second, and he owned it. Yes, he's going to, you know, he'll pay it, of course, and he thought that it was coming in the mail and it ticked him off. But he said, you know, it's not fair because you can get, you know, burned down clubs and pubs. People can lose their jobs and, you know, there's no consequence. Now, I work in as a school crossing supervisor. Every day people go through red lights. I've had four or five people last week go through red arrows while I'm trying to herd the kids across the road, and no consequence. I've asked the police to be down there and they're too busy and they haven't got enough police. Mm.
0: You know, well, it's always a question of priorities, isn't it, Mel? But, I mean, you're right, though. I mean, look, we accept it is dangerous to go through a red light, and that's why we don't like them, but we accept red light camera penalties. I have a slightly different attitude towards speeding because I think our speeding limits are far too low. And I got pinged recently for doing 90 or 91 in an 80 zone. The road used to be 100, all right? And the road has not changed other than it's got a few more potholes. And I didn't realise the speed limit had been lowered. So I was sort of halfway between the new speed limit and the old one. Anyway, I accepted it, you know, you have to pay it. And yet you can sit there on Brunswick Street in the middle of the day preparing and then ingesting an illegal drug like heroin, and a police station is 100 metres away, and you do not get punished one bit. Now you decide what is more serious, doing 90 k's an hour on a road that until very recently was the 100 k an hour limit, or shooting up drugs in the street in front of passers-by. 133693, Stuart, hello.
15: Hi, Tom. Drugs have destroyed the lives of two family members and one close friend.
0: Mm.
15: My brother, I can't even talk to him anymore. It's Pandora's box. Maybe that woman would like to refund the $250,000 we spent trying to help these people out. At least $250,000, possibly as much as $500,000, and give them their lives back, and then give us our families back, and give everybody their, like, health back. There is zero, like, as you say, with driving, if I do 3 kilometres an hour over the speed limit, I'm done. If I pick up my phone, there's 4 points. And I can pick up my phone, as I have occasionally, just on instinct, and lose the 4 points.
0: Yes.
15: But it's illegal and it's the law and it's enforced. How's about we enforce this frickin' drug law and stop this? Just, it destroys lives.
0: Yeah,
15: and I don't care what this bloody do-good academic says, it destroys lives.
0: I know, this is my point. And again, you know, she backed the so-called safe injecting room in North Richmond by saying, oh, well, you know, it saved their lives. Yes, but they never talk about, do they have any success at all in getting people off drugs? In fact, they keep people taking drugs because they make it safer for them to do so. But are these people doing anything with their lives? I mean, I would suspect quite possibly not. But the point is, we have laws against it. We choose not to enforce the laws. And I just don't understand why some laws we enforce, like speeding and drink driving, we enforce them rigorously, no questions answered, no way of getting out of it. You do the crime, you pay the penalty. And yet with other laws, like drug taking, we don't enforce them. Paul, good morning.
16: Yeah, hi, Tom. I've been in driverless cars in Wuhan in Hubei province in central China. I found it great. It was even better than I expected. It was very convenient. Obviously, it pulls up quick. They're always nearby. they're a lot faster than I expected them to be. I expected them to stutter and be slow and stop for, you know, every possible sign. But it went on the expressway, took us exactly where we wanted to go. I've seen the Wuhan Open tennis competition. And just really convenient. And inside, the cars obviously can have all the features of cars, but you can talk to it, pick your own radio station and type of music and back massages and set the aircon without having to worry about the driver and noise. And a lot safer.
0: And
16: a lot safer.
0: Do you remember? Was it cost competitive with a normal taxi?
16: No, it was less than half the price, so it was substantially cheaper.
0: Okay.
16: No, well,
0: really
16: look, and very safe.
0: Yeah. Well, it doesn't surprise me that China's gone down that path because it's just gone ahead in leaps and bounds in all sorts of areas of technology, and quite a few American cities have. As I said, we last went to the US. Oh God, it was 2018. So I don't think driverless taxis were a thing back then. And we certainly, even if they were, we didn't go in one. So I've never been in one, which is why I'm interested in it. But Chris Minns is saying he wants to trial them up in Sydney. And if Sydney does it and it works, and there's no reason it wouldn't work, then what about Melbourne? But it would be interesting to see, like, how will the driverless cab go with, like, hook turns, for example? 133693, mornings at 3aw.com.au. It is 9:30. News headlines now with David Armstrong. David, good morning.
17: Good morning. The news at 10 o'clock. A little earthquake in Leongatha early hours of this morning. 2.3 it was recorded at. I don't know if that many people were awoken by this, but 2.3 at Leongatha this morning. New data reveals that every state and territory government except Western Australia will have to start cutting key services because of debt. Ratings agency S&P has run the ruler over the states. State debt is growing twice as fast as federal debt. It's on track to surpass $1 trillion by the turn of the decade. And the worst offender is Victoria.
0: Our surprise.
17: Our debt level's on track to soar by 427%.
0: And see, this is the issue where, and as we know, the interest bill on our debt at the moment, I think is around about 28, 29 million bucks a day. So it's more than $1 million now every hour. And eventually that interest is money that cannot be spent on other things. So whether it's police numbers or hospitals or schools or potholes, you know, the more and more money, and a lot of that money ends up going overseas because our debt is increasingly owned by overseas interests. So, I mean, there is a price to be paid.
17: Should we be scared of debt or is debt good?
0: Yes.
17: Okay, that's what I thought.
0: Government debt is good when it is used to build productive investments, and that is Jacinta Allen's line about the big build. But it is not good when it is used to fund recurrent expenditure on things. And we're sort of getting into that area now. So, yes.
17: By 2030, the interest bill will equate to $12 billion, 9.4% of all total outlays by this current state government. And that's just the interest bill. An airline employee is charged by federal police importing more than a kilo of heroin into Melbourne, a Thai national. They picked this woman up at the airport on Thursday. Her baggage was screened, checked. She had 12 tiny tote bags in her, allegedly. They found white powder, $500,000 street value. And in sport, Ben Stokes is retiring from Test cricket. The English captain says he's lost the fight. He's lost the will to fight after missing the second Test against New Zealand following a nightclub incident.
0: Well, wait a minute. Sorry, isn't that his problem, that he actually likes fighting a bit too much? Like, as I understand, didn't he? He picked a fight with a rugby player.
17: That's very clever. That's all there at 10.
0: Thank you, David. 133693, mornings at 3aw.com.au. Well, we were just talking about the amount of debt and how Victoria leads the nation. Not a race we want to win, about having too much debt. One of the reasons we have so much debt is, of course, the big build. And the allegation is that a big chunk of the cost of building the various bits of it, like the suburban rail loop, like the North East Link, like the West Coast Tunnel, like the Cross City Rail Tunnel, on and on it goes. The level crossing removals is another one, is because of corruption. Anyway, Nick McKenzie, investigative reporter at the Age newspaper, joins us next at 27 to 10.
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0: It is 23 to 10. Nick McKenzie from the Age newspaper, he's their investigative reporter, or one of, joins us in a moment. First, though, a couple of emails from two different Stevens, one with the V and one with the PH. We had a call before about someone who got a red light fine for being 0.07 seconds late. Stephen number one says, of course, this is 2.07 seconds after the green light turned to amber. It's interesting. So the amber light's only on for 2 seconds. I always wondered about that. And Stephen number two says, just to be pedantic, fathers walk their daughters down the nave, which is the central walkway from the door of the church leading to the altar. The aisles are off to the side. I did not know that. Don, good morning.
28: Oh, God. God, it's Patrick. God, it's all happening.
0: What would you like to say, Don?
28: Yeah, g'day, Tom. Look, I think what you were saying is about traffic fines. Don't decriminalise them, but for everything except probably heroin addiction, the police could give on-the-spot fines for people found with pills. And I'm sure that'd have an impact. Because they're not going to arrest them. They're not going to take them to jail, are they? on-the-spot fines. Anyone with pills, there's your fine. They'll raise some money, and I'm sure a lot of kids wouldn't like a letter going home to their parents with being found guilty of having drugs of addiction.
0: Well, you would add to that, and thank you for the call. Like confiscation of the drugs plus a fine, so you know the drug addict or drug user has spent his or her money on the drugs. Well, the drugs are now gone. And they've got a fine to go with it. See, the problem is, though, again, this harm minimisation thing. I mean, you know, you go to a music festival. Well, I don't go to those, not anymore. The last one I went to was the Big Day Out back in about 1999. But again, rather than say to the kids, you know, don't take pills, they have a tent for them to go in and get them tested. Okay, well, there's further allegations of corruption on the big bills. He was on 60 Minutes last night, investigative reporter for Nine newspapers, which includes The Age. Nick McKenzie, good morning.
1: Good morning.
0: I saw what you had to say on 60 Minutes last night. Now, I find it amazing that the CFMEU is, at both federal and state level, is under administration, so it's supposed to have, you know, nice people running it now and not doing anything naughty. But were you saying last night that, in fact, the CFMEU is still deeply involved in corrupt behaviour?
1: Oh, there's no doubt there's elements of the Victorian branch, the CFMEU, that are still deeply involved in corrupt behaviour. There are people who've been booted out of the CFMEU in Victoria who are pulling the strings, who are deeply corrupt. Now, there are lots of good unionists in the union. There's some fresh blood and there's some good existing operators, but there is still significant corruption occurring. But the heart of what we reported last night and over the weekend is that the Labor government empowered the CFMEU and gave it the keys to the kingdom, if you will, when it allowed effectively to take over the big build. That's when Jacinta Allen was the minister for the big build. So we had a minister and a government empowering a corrupt union, and little surprise, what's the product? Well, you've had the biggest rorts across the big build, which are still going on today, thanks to this this cartel-style arrangement between Labor, the CFMEU and the gangland.
0: And is it true that multiple contractors have got Mick Gatto on their books?
1: Well, that's the byproduct of this cartel-type arrangement. There are big build subcontractors, so people we are paying as taxpayers who in turn pay Mick Gatto. And there's many of them, and some of them are still paying Mick Gatto in 2026. So 2 years ago, there was a promised clean-up from Jacinta Allen. In 2026, the gangland, people like Mick Gatto, are still getting rich from the big build. So it tells us the cleanup that was promised simply hasn't worked. Why are these companies paying Gatto? Well, I mean, quite extraordinarily, some of them went on the record, I think very brave, to say they pay or have paid Gatto to keep the CFMEU from kicking them off major projects. I mean, what a situation in Victoria on government projects, which your listeners are paying for. You've got to pay a gangland figure to stop allow you to access that project or stop you getting kicked off by corrupt elements of a union.
0: I know a couple of people who work on the big bills, and I've said to both of them, like, is this stuff true? And they've said yes. I said, why don't you go public with it? They go, because we're too scared. You know, like, it's not worth it. Our houses could be threatened. Our families could be threatened. So is there do you think there's a culture of fear, a culture of intimidation?
1: I mean, I don't think, I know. It is a fact that the directors of construction companies have had their homes, family homes, or their cars outside their homes set on fire in the last few months. It is a fact that people have been threatened with serious assaults. It is a fact that machinery has been torched on construction sites. It is also a fact that most of this offending hasn't led to criminal charges. There's been a couple around extortions and fires, but the vast amount of the violence and intimidation goes unchecked. It's not because the police aren't doing the best they are, the best they can. But this stuff is, I mean, it's serious organised crime and it needs a serious and proper response. We've not had one in this state, and so it continues unchecked.
0: Now, this, I think, is probably the biggest issue that's hurting the government, the state government in the opinion polls, this and crime in general. Do you think Jacinta Allen, I'm just asking your opinion here, might eventually buckle and announce, like, give IBAC the powers it needs or tell the Auditor General to do an investigation or, God forbid, launch a Royal Commission? Do you think that's possible?
1: Well, every day Victorians wait. They want accountability, whether it's in the form of a Royal Commission or some proper investigation. Which gangsters are getting the money, their money, taxpayers' money? Which politicians have allowed the system to go on? But every day that passes, it seems less likely Jacinta Allen will ensure that accountability takes place. Now, at what point does this refusal to have a proper investigative process amount to a cover-up? And at what point does that become corruption in and of itself? The cover-up's always worse than the crime. I think what we're seeing is one of the most historic cover-ups in Victorian history. There will be a Royal Commission, one would suspect, at the end of the day. Either Labor will move and do the right thing and call one. It may not be Jacinta Allen. It might be somebody else in Labor that pulls that lever. Or there will be a new government in November, and they'll call a Royal Commission. That sort of thing, we can expect it to be coming in one form or another. And why? It's because the corruption and crime is so bad, and everybody in this state knows it.
0: Final question. The last big leg of the big build, which is, still got many years of construction ahead of it, is the Suburban Rail Loop. I know the North East Link is not finished yet, but the Suburban Rail Loop is still closer to the start than the finish. Is the same sort of corruption occurring on that project as the other projects?
1: Absolutely. I mean, I was going down a major freeway in Melbourne last week, and I just pulled my car aside. Now, most Victorians won't do that. I'm a journalist, so I did it. But the reason why, there was large machinery, and it was emblazoned with the logo of a company that's owned by a serious organised crime figure. He used to be in a bikie gang, and he's notorious for paying bribes to get his machines onto projects. Who does he bribe? He bribes not the union, he bribes corrupt project superintendents from the T1 builders, who are the partners of this Labor government building the stuff. It is still happening today. And again, people within the big build do know it. Of course, many honest people working on the big build, many honest companies, but there is still a share of organised crime in these major government projects. It's entrenched, and it's going to take something extraordinary to remove it.
0: All right, thank you for your time. Nick McKenzie there, investigative reporter at Nine Newspapers, which includes The Age. You can read what he's written over the weekend about, well, the presence of Mick Gatto on apparently dozens of different payrolls. 133693, mornings at 3aw.com.au. So our choices are this. Jacinta Allen gets rolled by, say, Ben Carroll. Ben Carroll launches a Royal Commission to blame her. Or we roll the government by electing a Liberal government, maybe, in the November election, and they launch a Royal Commission. The money, however, still gone at 14 to 10.
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0: All right, weather now for Games World. 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It's currently 12 degrees in town. Our forecast top is 16. Emails. Simon says, the reason governments enforce low-hanging fruit like speeding fines and red light ones is because it is highly profitable to the government and ticks the boxes to say the police are doing their job. And on young women not wanting to be walked down the aisle by their parents, maybe their fathers, Ian says, surely it's her choice. Would you belittle your daughter if she made the same choice? No, Ian, I'm just saying it's... My point is simply this. If this is happening, and we're going to speak to a wedding celebrant soon to find out, is it a real thing? It is just sad that young women feel like that. Like it's much more about, I think, the relationship between the father and the daughter. It's no longer, oh, I own you. And at this point in time, we are transferring ownership of you, my chattel, to this younger man over here. John joins us. John, good morning.
13: Yeah, g'day, Tom. If you can just follow my point I want to make here, I'd like to ask Nick McKenzie, has he spoken directly to Chief Commissioner Mike Bush, or has Mike Bush contacted him to speak to him personally about these allegations? Because no matter how serious these allegations are, we have the Premier of the state refusing to have a Royal Commission, refusing, denying there's any problem, and that's what she says. She says, report it to the police. The police have got a couple of little, you know, investigations going on, but it's an insipid response. And my concern is that, and I'm saying this carefully, Mike Bush is a political appointment of Jacinta Allen and this Labor government. And there seems to be a lack of enthusiasm to really seriously take on this matter. And I think the federal authorities need to get involved in this, Tom.
0: Well, John, I agree. I have thought about this. I wonder whether the state police are the right body to investigate something like corruption. Because corruption is difficult in that you're trying to look at, on the surface appears to be sort of, you know, just businesses doing what they do and unions doing what they do and governments doing what they do, which is waste our money. And what you've got to go in is sort of almost go undercover or, you know, the thing about a Royal Commission is a Royal Commission gives the commissioner or commissioners legal powers to make people appear in front of the Royal Commission and they have to swear to tell the truth. Now, it doesn't mean they will tell the truth, but the point is they do sign a legal document saying that they will tell the truth and they will answer questions. And I think that's the reason that's the way to do this, because Royal Commissions have powers that other forms of inquiry do not. But look, John, whether it's Victoria Police, whether it's IBAC, whether it's the Auditor General, or whether it's a Royal Commission, I, in a sense, don't care, but I would like something done, if only to make sure that this does not happen in the future. John, stay on the line. We'll give you not one, but two bottles of De Bortoli's handcrafted Heathcote Shiraz. Rob, good morning.
14: Good morning, Tom. Just two quick points. Drink driving laws are harm minimisation. They don't stop people drinking, and you can argue that alcohol is a very potent, powerful drug. Second, quickly, if we bring in alcohol prohibition and you go to a dinner party with one of your more well-heeled friends and they produce a lovely liquor that you love and they say, well, have a wee nip at this, Tom, would you say, I won't partake because it's against the law?
0: Wow. Well, it's sort of if, isn't it? I mean, we don't have prohibition in this country. America tried it almost, well, in fact, it was 100 years ago now when they started it. Look, I think if we tried prohibition here, it would not work because alcohol is too firmly entrenched in our culture. But the use of heroin, of methamphetamine, of cocaine has always been illegal. It's never been legal to do it. And all I'm saying is, look, I agree with you. I mean, alcohol is a drug. But just because we have one drug legalized doesn't mean we have to legalize all the other drugs. We can accept, all right, there are harms associated with alcohol, but we're not going to get rid of that now because it's been legal for such a long time. So, but let's do something about these other drugs. Now, you know, my only point about drink driving, it didn't stop people drinking. That's not what the crime is. The crime is not to drink. It is to drink and then get behind the wheel of a car. And the rates of drink driving, and I might add the carnage on the roads, are far lower than they were, say, back in the 1970s or the 1980s. So the campaign, which is a mixture of stiff penalties and marketing campaigns to point out to people what could go wrong, it has worked. So we haven't just accepted the problem. We haven't just said, oh, well, people will drink drive, there's nothing we can do about it, so let's just try and minimise the harm. We minimise the harm by penalising people. So all I'm saying with drugs is it works for drink driving, it could work for drugs. 133693 mornings at 3aw.com.au at 5 to 10.
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3: 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Thanks to Country Hearing Care. More people hearing better.
0: It is almost 10 o'clock. News coming up in a moment with David Armstrong. After the news, we're going to speak to the RACV. Driverless taxis, not a new thing overseas. We don't have them in Australia yet, but New South Wales Premier Chris Minns says he is open to trialling them in Sydney. If they work in Sydney, they will come to Melbourne. And last week we were talking about, you know, some taxi drivers' refusal to take short fares, others demand a lot of cash and don't want to turn on the meter. I'm guessing with a driverless taxi, those sorts of issues would disappear. Also, I've got an update on the Greater Western Water billing fiasco. Oh, I'm a customer of theirs and I got two letters, yes, letters in the letterbox last week, which shows that they have not sorted out their billing issues. I mean, Tony Jones and Monday Sport, how do we fix up the standard of umpiring in the AFL? There were some absolute howlers on the weekend. Is it fewer field umpires? Is it making them fully professional? Is it simplifying the rules? Is it giving them all eye tests? 133693 or mornings at 3aw.com.au.
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22: 13 degrees in Melbourne, a shower or two developing atop today, 16, 10 o'clock. Good morning. I'm David Armstrong. Opposition leader Jess Wilson says yet more allegations of corruption on the big build are disgraceful. 2 years after allegations first surfaced in the Allan government so-called clean-up of the big build, large sums of money are still flowing from state and federally funded projects to the underworld, with payments still being made this year, including to Mick Gatto. Ms. Wilson says it only further vindicates the need for a royal commission.
23: The Premier has claimed time and time again she has zero tolerance. They are her words. So how does she explain that those underworld figures are still receiving payments, taxpayer-funded payments, this year? It is disgraceful conduct, but this Premier has no plan to fix it.
22: New data reveals every state and territory government except WA will have to start cutting key services because of the size of the interest bill on their debt. Ratings agency S&P has found it's growing twice as fast as federal debt and is on track to surpass $1 trillion by the turn of the decade. Victoria was singled out. Our debt level is on track to soar by 427% to almost $291 billion in 2030. The interest bill alone will swallow almost $12 billion or 9.4% of all total government outlays. Police are investigating a ram raid at Thornbury. A dark-coloured vehicle reversed into the store on St George's Road just before 5 o'clock this morning. The offenders fled with a number of items. A motorcyclist fighting for life after a crash at Wantirna South last night. The rider, in his 50s, suffered upper body injuries, was transported to hospital in a critical condition. Well, Labor says it's not taking a spike in the polls for granted, claiming voters have responded well to its budget. Two new opinion polls show the Albanese government's primary vote is again eclipsing One Nation. The coalition has seen its core support drop to historic lows. Senior Government Minister Murray Watt says the opposition is adrift.
24: The Liberal Party and the National Party are in all sorts at the moment. They don't know what they stand for. They don't know who their potential constituency is. They're already divided again, just like they were a few months ago, and we've seen more leadership speculation.
22: Another big stage musical has folded. Entertainment reporter Peter Ford.
25: Pretty tough times in live theatre. So yesterday, the cast of Waitress playing in Melbourne at Her Majesty's were told it's over. We're finishing in a couple of weeks in Melbourne. We're not going to Sydney. We're not going to Brisbane. We're going nowhere. So it's tanked. And of course, a week before, Beetlejuice, which was playing in Brisbane, the cast were told then it's over. And earlier in the year, Back to the Future, same thing, it's over.
22: In finance, at the open, the All Ordinaries up 34 points. 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
22: Dean Solomon insists he will play his role as Essendon ramps up its search for its next coach. The Bombers slumping to their 10th straight loss. The interim coach is yet to commit to applying for the job full-time. Alex Dimonor is full of optimism ahead of his first round Wimbledon match against Argentinian Roman Barrichanga. It'll be the first time the Australian has faced the world number 66.
4: I think that this is a great opportunity for me. I enjoy playing on the grass. I think my game suits it. I think I can be quite dangerous.
22: Socceroos have returned to training as they prepare to face Egypt on Saturday morning. Canada advancing through to the round of 16 at the World Cup after beating South Africa 1-0 this morning. That's the latest news and sport.
1: Central Victoria weather, thanks to Prestige Jayco Bendigo.
5: Rain in Bendigo, showers in Maryborough and Castlemaine, a shower or two in Ballarat. Bendigo.